0: it.
1: Timetable direction. If I am facing north or east by timetable direction, the track to the left, and he is on the left, the track to the left is main one. If I am facing west or south by timetable direction, the track to the right is main one. And if the track to the right is main one, then one next to it is what? There we go. That's how we know what our... 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But what track are you on? And you're looking out, if you're in Edgemont, South Dakota, where they have sometimes seven and eight main tracks,

0: Black Rob.
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0: Philly T. Link.

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1: 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What is it that you still want?
2: Man, just the respect that I was one of the illest niggas all time, man. 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

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Kid Call Quest. Pretty Bully. 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
1: God is all wise and fucking civilized, and fucking gangster is a motherfucking motherfucker from the street that just do what he do, man. 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

0: Patch.
1: Yes, yes. Shout out my guy, DJ Mirage.
2: DJ Mirage.
1: Louis Menace. A new Darius coming out soon. Shout it out, people. You already know Etho House Roof, Rochester, New York.
2: Yeah. Rochester, New York, House Roof.
3: Only three reasons, I think.
2: Sure.
3: A man should enter any
2: home. 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
3: That's for profit, power, and control. 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

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I push that button, I could turn this shit to Fright Night. Connected, protected, respected. We veterans, the best men. Trophy getters, alphabets is on our lettermans. BBC t-shirt, ice creams, two pinky rings. 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Cuban links in my bracelet. 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

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Hunting season squares is ducks and deers. 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I push that button, I could turn this shit to Fright Night. Connected, protected, respected. 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BBC t-shirt, ice creams, two pinky rings. 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Cuban links in my bracelet. 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

Smashed in my lane, all gas, no blinker. You can find Catastra, listening to K-Day. My G-Pops told me everybody has a heyday. He also told me, Rico, that the devil is amongst us. And now I hear the internet brainwashing youngsters, brainwashing grown folks. You know why they want it? 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
0: Y'all threw some rocks at me, I threw back asteroids. 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

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Hunting season squares is ducks and deers. 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I push that button, I could turn this shit to Fright Night. Connected, protected, respected. We veterans, the best men. Trophy getters, alphabets is on our lettermans. BBC t-shirt, ice creams, two pinky rings. 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Cuban links in my bracelet. 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

0: alternative and more dangerous to the art form than the old guys with the cigars ever were. 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
0: Well, we gotta do more. 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
1: Shit, this shit always been real for me, man. 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
1: 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They're easy targets. 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

0: 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K-Slay, Desi Dez.
1: The gang all here.
0: R.I.P. Fred the God, so R.I.P. Black Rob. R.I.P. DMX. R.I.P. 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
1: Yo, yo, yo, it's the Logo Lord, Straight Paper. And you're now tuned in with them BX Boys Radio. Let's go.

forces take over the words in my brains. 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Bloody Mary, Hail Mary, Virgin Mary, Immaculate Conception, babies carried.

streets will always remember them. I'm like something they created in the projects. 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The Spanish Nas is something like the son of Christ. 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

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I cut the bricks with quinine when I hit him. Still selling for the highs off of Midland. Pour five of the Tristan. This beat giving me codeine vibes. 1,000 pills a day, remember when I sold bean pies. Don't want no smoke with us, we puffin' whole 3 5s and 1 backy. Pull up in a couple hotties. 1 tracky, 2 strikers, 4 choppers, 3 switches, 5 ladders. Where we grew up in Detroit, not even Black Lives Matter. In my streets, I'm like a Jedi. I'm a creature, you a rabbi. Preaching all these sermons, to whom it's concerning. Last time I stepped foot in church, it was a funeral service. 20 clip run out too quick, ain't mean to run out on purpose. 1 monkey, no stop the show, 1 clown, no shut on the circus. Big drugs for bigger thugs, we got bigger fish to fry. Streets keep greasing my palms, where it touching. I think it's safe to say I'm clutching. Never folded under pressure, put that on my mama Hutchins and my Gaga Maxi. Can't let these bodies snatch me. When I'm trapping on my block, it's like my block keep trying to trap me. Plug keep trying to tax me, but I'm tied in with the countertop. Turned up on 10,000 watts. What does your loyalty lie? I light your block, I light the 4th of July. And then jump down on 94 to the shot. Won't ever short the supply. Don't nothing beat a failure more than a try. Legend of Zelda with the scorpion eye. When the corners was dry, they tried to send in a decoy with a spy. Paid all this money for my lawyer to lie. I can sell pork to Allah. 200 rackies in a Porsche with Sanaa. With my rabbies from Detroit to Dubai. Niggas ain't horsing a fly. I make a change course if you try. My pinky ring worth like a quarter of pie. Give me the ultimate high. Catching a rust, selling waters that's dry. Now I'm so up that I can fall to the sky.

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0: The young guys are more conservative and more dangerous to the art form than the old guys with the cigars ever were. 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
0: Well, we got to do more. 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
2: What up with your manager, boy, Jazzo the Juggernaut, coming straight from the West Coast. And we live right now, hip-hop on the gram,

York pricks and dicks. Heard you working with the D's, you a New York snitch. I'm trying to make 100 mil, that's New York rich. Back and forth to Philly with these New York bricks. Niggas get jealous over New York quick. Hey ho, wanna know who the New York kid with the New York

0: It's your girl Gloria Velez, and you are rocking with Hip Hop on the Gram on the BX Boys Radio. Let's go.
1: Shit, this shit always been real for me, man. 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
2: They're easy targets, fam. 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In debt from uni and then fuckery. 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
3: Oh! 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

0: Buzzer twin. 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R.I.P. K. Slade, Desi Des.
1: The gang all here.
0: R.I.P. Fred the Godson. R.I.P. Black Rob. R.I.P. DMX. R.I.P. 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

0: love from the hood, an honor only bestowed on those who showed the hood the most unwavering of loyalty. I'm talking street niggas, most literally from cradle to grave, most literally from corner to corridor, most literally niggas who hugged the block in their last moments gasping for air. 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
1: Yeah.

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1: Block, what up?
2: What up, though?
1: Listen, I'm not perfect, but don't claim to be. They wait for you to die to say they love you. Man, that shit was always strange to me. But back when I sold bud, they ain't never hit my line or ever try to buy no strain for me. Or back when I was broke, they ain't never offer help or ever try to throw no change to me. And when I got these shows, they always say that they gon' show, but they ain't never came for me. These rappers never like a post, but big me up in person, man, that shit is so lame to me. Ain't an artist in my city that's really fucking with me or could even run this lane with me. 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If not, bite your tongue, tuck your tail, and just know that God'll always find a way for me. 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
0: I want peace, they want smoke, so now I keep the K with me, right? 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The only one who changes me is me.

0: 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Let's go.
1: If each of my memories are in rooms in my mind, and in each of those rooms are objects that'll help me remember, what do I do with those?
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1: Pushing the culture forward with them BX boys, one artist at a time.
2: Why do you sell drugs?
3: How do I tell my father, like a twig in a tornado, I got caught up in it? 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Yet here he is standing in front of me waiting for an answer, but I don't have that. 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

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I know a lot of people don't execute, but you one of them ones. But you know what else I know? I know a bigger storm comes to the ones who really believe. I know the enemy knows that God chose you, and I know the enemy knows your name. He knows that God sent you to do a mighty thing on this earth, and it's going to derail all his plans. So he throwing the book at you. He throwing the kitchen sink at you. He say, you believe, I need you to prove it, dog. It ain't going to be no glory without the story. So I'm going to need you to prove that you are who you say you are. I need you to prove that your God is who he say he is. Because if he ain't, you going down. But I'm here to tell you right now, you are who you say you are. He is who he say he is. The devil's just trying to get you to believe that you ain't. If he can get your mind, he can get your life. Keep your eyes on God. Keep your eyes on the vision. Keep your eyes on the promise. And I promise you that he will see you through. He prepares a table for you in the presence of the enemy.

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1: Took a lot.
0: Took a lot. Hey, yo, Ray Moon. You know we the biggest. We just make it look good, though. Summertime Butch. Black Soprano family.

hit you for the storm.

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But you know what else I know? I know a bigger storm comes to the ones who really believe. I know the enemy knows that God chose you, and I know the enemy knows your name. He knows that God sent you to do a mighty thing on this earth, and it's going to derail all his plans. So he throwing the book at you. He throwing the kitchen sink at you. He say, you believe, I need you to prove it, dog. It ain't going to be no glory without the story. So I'm going to need you to prove that you are who you say you are. I need you to prove that your God is who he say he is. Because if he ain't, you going down. But I'm here to tell you right now, you are who you say you are. He is who he say he is. The devil's just trying to get you to believe that you ain't. If he can get your mind, he can get your life. Keep your eyes on God. Keep your eyes on the vision. Keep your eyes on the promise. And I promise you that he will see you through. He prepares a table for you in the presence of the enemy.

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0: I used to think about the people in your life, and I think of Neil. And he was sitting there right now. What he said to me, he said, "John, what's it about?"
1: Griselda.
2: Black Soprano fan.
0: What's life about?
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1: Your mama.
2: This is a prepaid collect call from
3: Bo Jackson.
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2: 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To accept charges, press 1. To refuse charges, thank you for using T-Netics. You may start the conversation now.
5: You ain't got a nail down to give me, motherfucker. 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
6: 80 baby Reagan never raised in that crack boom. 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

daddy lungs, but he already smoking. 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Social services took the kids, now they saying they sorry. 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
0: that.
2: Soprano family.
3: These are the real
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1: This is a prepaid collect call from
2: Bo Jackson.
3: Come in here.
1: 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To accept charges, press 1. 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You may start the conversation now.

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0: Y'all niggas just aye. 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I need all that. 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
2: These are the real Sopranos.
0: I.
3: Griselda.
0: I. I heard the got upset by them clipping a EBT. Worst mistake she ever made was ain't sleep with me. 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

I see before you meet this 4 or 5 on the 6, 7 and the miles that I'm from. Stuffing rounds in my drum, lost count of what I won. For the 8, 9, you can come and get a scum. 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For the 12,

0: Now overstuff them. Bags on the scale say 1-5. But I got 16s up on the block. Come by. Come by.
1: I have good news. 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
5: We're back on the ride, 950 Lounge, food, joined by the best team in radio. And, you know, we appreciate you taking the time out to listen to this great program. You could listen to the start of your day anywhere else. A lot of options out there. But we appreciate you rocking with us. I kind of want to go into a sense, because spring is coming, right? I mean, obviously, you know, if you live in warm climates, it probably doesn't matter much. But if you live in the Northeast, the Midwest, or, you know, the North, you definitely are happy that the weather's starting to break. I know, like, for me, I go through what they call seasonal depression. I don't know if anybody else gets that. And it's a real thing. Yeah, don't give me that look.
6: No, I know it is.
5: Oh, it's a real thing. And I just, like, January and February, it's hard for me to do stuff. And my day job, it really consists of me being out. And, you know, it's rough because it's mentally, like, you just have no giddy up. I don't know. Do any of you guys experience that?
6: Nope.
5: So you don't. So it could be 95 degrees rodeo or 10 degrees out, you're going to move the same.
7: Well, I mean, when it's hot, you know, you want to get a place that's cool, you know. But I mean,
5: not so much the. I'm just saying your mental. It doesn't affect.
7: I mean,
5: anything.
7: we all have our. You know, no, don't disrespect. We all have our moments, and we try to relate when we start to feel ourselves on that borderline of being depressed or
1: you ain't got shit to give me, nigga.
8: 80 baby Reagan never raised in that crack room. Birthday party fiend fucking around and coming still balloons. Uncle stole the TV right about the living room. Fucked up, now we can't even watch our cartoons. Now in open classrooms, feeling kind of sleepy. Last night my uncle kept arguing with my auntie. By the time that she lost, but he already smoked. Had to break him up in the kitchen trying to choke him. Times real hard, it ain't getting no better. They even stole the yarn granny.
5: The razor blade on my
7: moment.
5: Wrist.
7: Well, I call it. We all have something that will depress us. You know, a bad day depresses us. Something happens on the job depresses us.
5: I don't have bad days. I
7: depresses us.
5: I don't have bad days. I say that. I don't mean to be smart.

0: can speak to this wholeheartedly. Ed, you've had your moment. Even Rodeo, you had yours. Mm-hmm. But for me, I remember when I was, and I had that situation, and I was in the hospital, and it, you know, I was in the ICU, but people like, how is he in ICU? This guy's up watching his phone. People didn't get it, but I heard at night, people transitioning. You hear that bell in the hospital
1: that beat.
0: People are transitioning. Say, excuse me. People are transitioning. And so I realized that after that, how can I let anything bother me long term? How can I let, like, we our mother, right, who I call the biggest hustler on God's green earth, she calls me the other day and it's like, oh, I need, just, Mom, just tell me, because I'm not going to say no. And at the end of the day, there's no need for you to explain it. If you need it, you need it. Even if you don't need it, I'm just going to give it to you anyway. And that's how I look at life. Nothing bothers me. Money doesn't bother me like it used to. It doesn't. You guys have known me a long time. I don't hug money like I used to.
1: You know what? After the show, we're going to find out if it's really true with his money situation.
0: I pay the photographer every week. How about that? So I'm just saying, nothing bothers me. The only focus I really have is being the best man at home in this brand.
2: What bothers you, your jet sucks.
1: Well, I feel like Kawhi Leonard.
0: It's the truth.
3: I'll say this to that. I, at one point in time, would struggle emotionally at different times a year. Am I considering it a seasonal depression? Yeah, it could kind of go that way. And I remember having a conversation with an elder. And the person said to me, well, son, what's wrong? I said, yeah, you know, it's that time of the year. You know, I get a little, I oftentimes get depressed in September. Mm. September is has in the past always been a very depressive month for me, because my birthday is right in the beginning of October, and for most intents and purposes, as I expect to see a birthday, it's that age thing. Like, I remember when I turned 30, I remember 35, I remember 40, I remember 50, right? So I remember each and every one of them had a level of depression. And then, you know, certain seasons get you a little bit depressed. And I remember the elder telling me, he said, well, son, do you understand nature? I said, yeah, I understand nature. And, you know, something has to die. There's a season for death and there's a season for growth. And he said, yeah, that's true. But do you pay attention to nature and the animals? I said, well, no, why? He said, well, let's take a look at your dog. I had a dog at the time. Dog was half collie, half husky. And I used to be like, well, what about him? His name is Kingly. I said, well, what about Kingly? Like, I mean, Kingly's Kingly. He said, you know, Kingly is so miserable in the summer. Are you miserable in the summer? Like, nah, man, trees, grass, girls, play sports. I said, yeah, but Kingly's miserable. I said, are you miserable in the winter? I'm like, well, I mean, it's gray, the trees are dead. He said, Kingly's not. That's the most docile Kingly is all year. He said, think about it. Look at seasonal depression in the eyes of the animals. There is a season to which every animal has a happiness. The cold weather animals love the cold. The warm, the bees come out and love the summer. The birds make spring beautiful. So you need to be flexible like the animals if you're the top of the animal chain. And I swear, ever since that point, I've never had a winter depressive ever. You turn on Nat Geo, the seals are flopping in Antarctica in January, and the penguins.
0: Backstage Ed, I seen this guy lay on an ice pack in the middle of winter. So yeah, he's like a seal.
3: So yeah, so
1: he's going through menopause or something.
0: Nah, you have to ask me right there.
3: Yeah, no, we're not getting into that. That's a rodeo question, though. But
2: yeah, really. You know that. That's why. I was like, yeah, okay. Okay. It's only Charles.
1: It's on a block of ice.
0: He did. Yeah. I saw it with my own eyes. This man is crazy.

0: When he got from the ice, was it smoking?
1: I think he was smoking a little bit. I think his body was in heat. Was it? He's not going to answer it now. He go, we on radio.
2: That's right, today. Ed. I'm with Ed. Ed, refrain.
3: Yeah.
2: Fifth.
0: Andy Dufresne.
3: I have no comments.
2: No comments.
1: So that's a good situation, moderator, because that does help me. Because, I mean, I'm looking at it just from one perspective, but the good Lord created this planet and this earth where everybody got a piece.
2: I guess the Husky would be the perfect example, right? Like, they lay out in the snow. They're rolling on the ice. They're like puppies.
1: Right.
2: They're like grown puppies in -8 degrees. Oh. They're running around. They just, but you catch them in the summer.
1: Right.
2: Like, I used to have my dog shaved a couple times during the summer. And, you know, I come from the era, my grandparents wouldn't let no dog in the house, so that's out of the question. Mm-hmm. But, you know, he'd get hosed down twice a day, and then he'd calm right down and be just as happy. You know what I'm saying? Not really say a whole lot. So, and you think his winter is the time where everything is dead. Yeah. Everything's dead in the winter.
1: Yeah.
2: So I've adopted that. And since that time, I've had no problems with the seasons.
1: That's something to be said. I appreciate that. Mike, you saved me some money at the doctor. You saved
0: me some deductible. And sometimes people fall, you know, in the winter because they ain't wearing the right shoes.
1: That would hurt.
3: Okay.
0: The motto of that is wear some snowshoes.
1: We gonna learn about you real quick.
0: What? I say things that's all people might. Somebody might say it. People fall because they ain't. You can't wear stilettos in snow.
1: I'm calling Chris this week. We gonna learn real fast about you on a Tuesday. We're going to learn real fast. But in any event, we appreciate you tuning into the best show on radio, best team in radio. Take a quick break. We'll be back. It's Nafi Lounge. Don't go.

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5: 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We have a special guest. And no matter where you watch this show, New York City is on everybody's eyes and ears and minds. We have somebody here who's running for the top office in the city in a situation where there's a lot going on, but somebody who thinks they have the answers. We're going to find out today. Ladies and gentlemen, welcome to her maiden voyage to Nafi Lounge Show, the lovely, super talented, honorable Miss Dr. Selma Bartholomew. Good day. Good day, my dear.
6: Good morning. Good morning.
7: Mayor Selma.
6: The Mayor Dr. Selma Bartholomew. No. But you get to call me Dr. Selma or Dr. B this morning.
5: Dr.
6: Good
5: B.
6: morning.
5: I like that.
6: Good
5: I like
6: morning.
5: That.
6: Good morning.
5: Well, you know what? Hey, listen, my mom always said if you don't put it in the air and the oxygen, it won't breathe. So let's put that out there. But good morning to you. Thank you for joining us today. Mm-hmm. We truly appreciate you. Born in Grenada, reamed in Harlem.
6: Yes.
5: Very unique. New York being the melting pot it is and somebody running for mayor that represents that melting pot. Talk about growing up in Harlem as a young girl. You know, without mentioning ages and names, Harlem is going through
6: yes.
5: Depending on who you're looking at, it's going through a change. I don't know if I want to say a call to renaissance.
6: Right.
5: But talk about growing up in Harlem as a youth.
6: Absolutely. So, yeah, first of all, the name Selma, let me just say that to people.
5: Yes, ma'am.
6: This is the 60th year anniversary of the march on Selma.
5: Yeah, Pettus Bridge.
6: Selma, yes. 60th year, and here I am, a woman named Selma will be the first woman mayor of New York City. The name translates to God's woman.
5: Amen.
6: Or God's helmet. And so we want to be able to really think about that in this context of what is going on. And yes, I was born in Grenada. My brothers named me after hearing about this place on the radio.
5: Wow.
6: But Harlem is near and dear to my heart. I mean, look at me. Is this not Harlem?
5: Quintessential.
6: Yes, New York.
8: Absolutely.
6: Let's go.
5: Swag on your feet.
6: Exactly. All right. Don't get it twisted. I'm from Harlem all the way. I grew up on 143rd and St. Nicholas Avenue.
5: Oh.
6: Right? Uh-huh.
5: Sugar Hill.
6: Up
5: on
6: 145th. Sugar Hill. Wow.
5: Hill.
6: Mama's Famous Fish on the corner, right? On Friday nights.
5: Mm-hmm.
6: And what was special about Harlem growing up is that I grew up right opposite the Harlem School of the Arts, and next to it was a lot, which was the home and the birthplace of the Jazzmobile.
5: Yes.
7: Oh, okay.
6: The Jazzmobile used to come out every summer, and they would play every single summer, every single weekend. And at the time, you know, you're a child, you don't really understand all of those greats that are there, but it really kind of shaped me and just gave me this sense of what Harlem is.
5: Yeah.
6: And what I love about Harlem, I have to tell people, if you're having a bad day, all right? Put on some sweats, ladies, and I promise you, you go to Harlem and somebody's going to say, hey, sister, how you doing? And it just makes you feel
7: with a pair, with a pair of Uptowns on them, because it is
6: right.
7: Uptowns. You know, they put a pair of Uptowns.
6: Exactly.
7: Make sure they clean.
6: Make
7: okay.
6: sure.
7: That's
6: make
7: right.
6: sure.
7: Make sure
6: but
7: they
6: there's
7: clean.
6: Love, right? There's a love
5: yeah.
6: there. And you were alluding to the gentrification of it, but we can talk about that as well. That,
5: yeah.
6: as well this
5: I mean,
6: morning.
5: Obviously, you know, Rodeo is my birth brother, and our parents grew up in Harlem. I can remember my mother and father, rest his soul, would talk about when Joe Louis won a fight, everybody be in the street. Or, again, when the number hit
6: yes.
5: in Harlem,
6: yes.
5: everybody would be different.
6: Exactly.
5: Harlem represented a black renaissance. It was mm-hmm. almost an oasis. And while, yes, I still go to Harlem now and still enjoy it and still love where it is and the restaurants and stuff. And I don't knock the transformations of anybody relocating
6: right.
5: anywhere, but it does have a different feel.
6: Absolutely.
5: You know. So your thoughts on that?
6: Yeah, you know. No. So first of all, we didn't own it.
5: Right.
6: The city at one point had owned 80% of mm-hmm. Harlem.
5: Mm-hmm.
6: And, you know, in the context of this conversation as well, people often say they... And they say the establishment.
5: Mm-hmm.
6: So with Dr. B, you got to have some academic language. Let us be clear. We are talking about the robber barons and the white collar criminals. And so they redlined Harlem.
5: Yeah.
6: And my parents was, my dad was a carpenter,
5: mm-hmm.
6: One of the first black carpenters in the city. My mom worked at Lincoln Hospital. And they couldn't get a loan. Could not get a loan intentionally, redlined Harlem, and to ensure that the robber barons and the white-collar criminals could take it from us.
5: Right.
6: And so we don't own it anymore. And one of the reasons for me doing this mayoral race is I know people, if you've not heard of the City of Yes Plan, they're about to take the other boroughs from us, giving equity
5: started.
6: And opportunity to
5: yeah.
6: commercial real estaters and individuals who own commercial property. And
5: right.
6: I say, no, push them back.
5: Right.
6: Push them back. And it's time to have some real conversations about what we want to see in our city.
5: Mm-hmm.
6: And people deserve better. We
5: yeah.
6: deserve better leadership. And so, yeah, I love Harlem. But, yeah, it hurts a little bit when you go. There was a McDonald's on 145th Street
5: for
6: and
5: years.
6: Broadway.
5: Yeah, yeah.
6: Right.
5: Yeah.
6: For
8: still
6: years.
8: But they closed it?
6: They closed it because Columbia University, they don't share. They don't share. So they took so much of the
5: wow.
6: space in Harlem. And so now they are going to put it back. But it's not the same thing. It was a place that our children felt safe. I felt safe going there, right? You would go, you hang out, get some french fries, and meet people. And now everybody's talking
8: yeah, but
6: bad about
8: times
6: our kids.
8: Of the evening, you know, I don't think you'd be that safe. Well,
6: that's true. Now, that's true.
8: The number, the train is coming because the one train is right there.
6: Okay.
8: You
6: are so right. But it still was a space.
8: Yeah,
6: it still
8: exactly.
6: was a space. And mm-hmm. so there's no community anymore. And everybody's talking bad about our kids.
5: Yeah.
6: We're about to go love on our kids.
9: See, I think the thing that was kind of crazy was like when Dinkins was mayor back in the days, he was trying to renovate the areas of the Harlem, Bronx, Brooklyn, and all them other places.
5: Mm-hmm.
9: And I remember because I was young at that time, he was giving out brownstones
6: mm-hmm.
9: for $10,
5: yeah.
9: but you still would have to just be there for 2 years and have to
8: renovate.
9: Get somebody to help you renovate it. And I think they almost gave you like a $200,000
6: mm-hmm.
9: Loan on it. But a lot of people didn't have the foresight to see how Harlem is going to be now.
6: Yes.
9: If they had the thought of how it's going to be now, they would have been basically
6: Absolutely.
9: Bought them up.
6: Mm-hmm.
9: And then the thing was, when I finally became of age to get a house, I wanted to buy a house down
6: yes.
9: there, but I mean a brownstone. But the problem was Giuliani came in
6: Absolutely.
9: And took them all and gave them to his cronies.
6: Absolutely.
9: And I went to look at one place. It was over there on, it was right off of Riverside Drive.
6: Mm-hmm.
9: And the guy said, "You sure you want to look at this one?" I said, "Yeah, yeah." And he says, "How much is it?" He said, "Oh, it's like $450." I said, "Oh, man." I said, "That's daggone good."
6: Mm-hmm.
9: So I went over there to look at it. The guy opened up the door. No roof, no floors, no nothing. It was just a shell. And so I'm paying $450 for a shell.
6: Exactly.
9: And then
5: don't
9: turn
5: you
9: around.
5: Like that blue sky roof?
9: and then all I got to do
8: is panoramic.
9: I'm looking at that. I'm like saying, my goodness, I have to pay. I'm paying $450 for a shell, and
6: mm-hmm.
9: I still got to shell out another $600,000
6: yes.
8: right.
9: just to put the floors and stuff back
6: right.
9: in.
6: Right, mm. right, right. And so that's what I mean. It's creating a culture. I want to talk about industrial racism, right? It's the mathematics of it.
5: Right.
6: It's the mathematics where they have insisted that keeping us at a certain point, right? And when you look at those brownstones in Harlem, those people who did own it said, oh, okay, you know what? This is a chance for me to have some financial wealth. So they sold, they moved down south. And then they pushed the people from lower Manhattan,
5: mm-hmm.
6: raised the rent so high,
5: right.
6: and then they pushed them into Harlem, right? And when I say Columbia University don't share, they have spaces in Columbia University where they rent from a certain individuals and they have a 1,000-year lease.
5: Yes.
6: A 1,000-year lease, but you had to own all of Harlem. And then you give your faculty emeritus a brownstone.
5: Right.
6: A brownstone. And so we are left with nothing for our children and nothing to pass on when we fought. And we gave so much to this country. And it's time for us to understand the mathematics of racism in this country. Mm-hmm. And that's what I'm bringing to the mayor's race. I want to have more critical conversations. And we have to now push them back. And I'm not saying people don't have the right to make money. Right. But they're telling you they have more, and they want more, and they want more, and they want more, greed. And they want it all.
5: It's greed.
6: Yeah,
5: we see. They want it all. We saw what happened with greed play out in real time during COVID, where you know if you go back to the laws of the jungle, if you keep take, and somebody needs, they're going to find a way to do it, and it's not always going to be the most pleasurable or nicest way. Again, we're talking to Dr. Selma Barthelme, running for New York City mayor. In our new mayoral race coming up really soon. Along with growing up in Harlem, you're also a product of the CUNY University system, Lehman College grad, same as my niece, who I call the real star of my family, not Rodeo. but again,
8: don't
5: we
8: laugh.
5: You know, we see,
8: we ain't gonna laugh.
5: We see the
8: we want to take a minute here.
6: All right, okay. All right.
8: Let's get serious now, people.
6: All right, okay.
5: We look at our public education system, whether that's public schools or even public universities, the CUNY system. I went to City College, so I'm a product of that. From a standpoint of that being rated, where at one point it was affordable, we see the situations now where it's a change. It's not necessarily want our kids to go to college. They're trying to get them over places. Even our government is trying to go back to the 1950s I Love Lucy conveyor belt. I don't think that makes a lot of sense, but that's just me. But your thoughts, again, looking at running for mayor with the CUNY system.
6: Yeah, I do have a degree in mathematics and physics from Lehman College. I'm honored to say that. And when I think about education, mm-hmm. I call it the social reproduction of failure. Mm. That failure can be socially reproduced. And so we have educational systems where we're not giving our young people the confidence that they need, mm-hmm. the vision that they need in order to move their life forward, and not giving them the expertise and the talent, right, that they need in order to really lift themselves and to compete in this world. Right. And so, yeah, people are telling kids now, oh, you don't have to go to college. And it hurts me to hear young people say, I don't want to go to college because of the debt and the debt burdens. Yes. And what I want to say to them, let me carry it. I carry enough of it. Let me carry it and let me keep your future in my sights. And so it is dismal. The graduation rate at our community colleges is 10-15%, yes. Right? And so it means that these are spaces without love. These are spaces where they're continuously socially, you know, like I said, reproducing failure.
5: Right.
6: And so one of the things that I want to say to my city college students and to any college student after 18, you should get free transit. I know everybody's talking about give free transit to everybody, but we understand the financial challenges that they're facing, so that's one piece of it.
5: Right.
6: And also, when people say things like, oh, you can go be a plumber, stop the nonsense. The technology has shifted it. I have a son, and he bought a computer, and it has 5 wheels. Four of them he drive around with, and the other one he steers it with.
5: That's how you steer
6: it? Right, he steers it, right? Right? And so the job of the future, the plumber of the future is technology, And so going back to this idea of the mathematics, that we now need to lift the mathematics, we need to now lift the technology in order to give our kids a future. And it has to be a change in culture. It has to be a change in culture where people value our young people. They do not value them in these systems. Yeah. And are stealing from them, stealing their dreams and enough. Stephanie?
10: How would you even start to implement change for the children?
6: Well, first of all, it's leadership. That's the first piece. It's leadership and bringing more talent to the table. My work is in education. And what I do that people often, what I say to people is, you see this model that we're doing here?
10: Yeah.
6: It's almost like we're playing tennis, right? Mm-hmm. I toss the ball to Kevin. He tosses it back, right?
8: He's selfish.
6: He's so selfish.
8: He don't know how to volley. He doesn't know how to volley.
6: And that's exactly what happens in our school system. Right, you're playing tennis. Right. Some kids pick it up and toss it back. And so the ones...
8: It.
6: Exactly. And so we needed some new models. And so I built a brand new educational model called Legacy Lab, where kids are in groups and they learn how to talk to each other and the teachers are facilitators. So we need some new models around how to teach and how to learn how to talk. We have not learned how to actually communicate. And that matters in terms of just relationships. So the first thing is, let's learn how to talk. Let's have some relationships. And then we got to go after the content. The content. Like, what is it that you need to learn and to understand and be able to do to really claim your space?
5: To claim your space and the creativity. You know? I mean, growing up, I was a big sports fan. So if you would, my teacher kind of formulated our class to say, hey, we're going to know about all the states that have all the top college football schools, and and that's how we learned states. Right. I knew the sevens timetable the best because that was a touchdown in football. So again, utilizing things that will generate and spark. I think sometimes kids get bored. How can we be in such a technology era where we're saying, you know, kids are walking around with $1,000 cell phones and iPads, but yet we're teaching like we're back in 1972.
6: Absolutely.
5: So if I go home and I'm sparked with the interest of things maybe I shouldn't be looking at, but yet when I go to school and you're teaching me, you know, all these old methods that don't make sense.
6: Yes.
5: How is that beneficial? Being beneficial to our children?
6: Yeah.
9: See, the problem is I can look at is the new methods that they're teaching is too complicated. And it doesn't make sense on that. Why do I have to do a math problem that would take up a whole page when you know the old way still can get you this about a couple of lines?
10: Mm-hmm. Yeah.
9: And that's the biggest thing that I have a problem with, because my stepson, he goes to Kumon. He's a math whiz, and he is helping to teach his own teachers in the class.
5: That's scary.
6: Exactly.
9: And the thing, no, it's because
5: that's scary.
9: No, the teachers can teach the old ways, but they are prohibited from teaching the old ways.
6: Yes.
9: So that's why, because that new math that they're teaching is too long, too crazy, and it makes no sense.
5: But just what you just said.
6: The kid is teaching.
5: That's scary. Right. Then they need to be paying him a salary and give him the 401k.
9: He gets a lot of perks. I can tell you that much.
6: What you're speaking to is the culture. Yeah. What you're speaking to is the fact that, well, the math piece is an interesting piece, but what you're speaking to in New York City is it's about contracts, right? It's about dollars. Mm-hmm. And so the individuals who are getting the dollars and who are getting paid, they keep pushing these programs that are not necessarily absolutely not meeting the needs of the teachers or the students. And in the context of mathematics, let me give you something, New York. Let me give you something real special. When I tell people, let me show you something about the mathematics that they don't know that they don't know, in New York City, they gaslight me. They gaslight you because they fundamentally don't want your kids to understand mathematics. Right. People meet me the other day, oh, Dr. B, I don't know you. Come go to North Dakota, honey. I've done some of the largest initiatives in this country. Come go to North Dakota and let me show you what mathematics and what STEM looks like in other countries and in other states. We build ecosystems. And so, yeah, in New York, they keep socially reproducing failure. Why do you need to do that? Because then, who do they keep down?
5: Yeah.
6: Who do they keep denying our opportunity? We know how to teach our kids.
5: Yeah.
6: We know how to do it.
9: How are you going to go about with... I know you got a great go in a second.
6: Mm-hmm. Yes.
9: Well, won't you go ahead and I'll come back.
6: Go ahead.
5: All
9: right. So how do you go about moral control, and then also now with the new situation that they are trying to dismantle the education system from the state?
6: Yeah. Well, first of all, people should know that education is the responsibility of the state. Okay. Mm-hmm. So don't panic. And New York City is not poor. What they do is that they've been given the robber barons and the white collar criminals the money. And so, yeah, they've been, if this is about trimming some of the fat, then we've just trimmed it. But the bottom line is education is the responsibility of the state. We're going to take care of our children. And we need to be very careful when people tell you that there's no money. They starve us.
5: Yeah.
6: They starve us. So you better be very careful. And that's why I'm going to take that mayoral race. Anybody else in that office, you're not getting it now. We're not getting it now. I'm being honest. We are not getting it now by way of opportunity. I'm going to give you AI, but Dr. B is a specialist in OI.
8: I love
6: opportunity
8: the man.
6: Intelligence As is what we're about to do.
8: When you're about to lose your job.
6: Yes. Thank you very much.
5: And with that, we're going to take a quick break. We keep this day moving. Dr. Selma Bartholomew, a.k.a. Dr. B. Maybe Mayor B.
6: We'll
5: take a quick break.
6: Mayor B. Maybe.
11: Keep this
6: day
11: going.
6: Maybe.
10: Gonna be.
11: 950 Lounge.
6: I'm taking it.
11: Come on back.
6: I'm taking it.

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15: We're back on the ride now. We're now so joined by Dr. Son of our family. I'm going to call this Dr. B because we family now.
16: Yes.
15: Running for New York City mayor here in the great Gotham City of New York. Doctor, you're also a business owner.
16: I am.
15: And obviously, you know, we see the pressures that entrepreneurship is being brought on to people who have taken that leap. I know it's a few of us here in this room that
16: yes.
15: own businesses or have aspirations of growing businesses. Talk to the people about growing a business in New York. I know you can't necessarily with the state, but this is the most influential city in New York State.
16: Mm-hmm.
15: From a standpoint of like some of the things you have to do to start a business is almost like you go bankrupt starting a business before
16: Absolutely.
15: You even start it.
16: Absolutely.
15: Talk about some of the things you would implement for the city.
16: Okay.
15: That would help spark entrepreneurship and new business.
16: Well, first I got to give people an honest picture of what it means to own a business in New York City. And
15: right.
16: I honor you and your work, right? To step out on faith to be able to do this. So in 2008, I did. I stepped out on faith after building companies. I worked for Kaplan. You mentioned Kumon. Yeah, they came and sat at my feet and asked me about the New York market. I've been doing the work. But what I discovered about New York City and also New York State is the ugly truth.
15: Yeah.
16: The ugly truth is that if you are black in New York City and New York State and a woman, go home right now, find every pants, skirt that you have pockets and seal it up because they don't think that you deserve money. They don't think that you deserve opportunity. And let me be clear on the data. So, for example, our comptroller, the mayor's office, the comptroller, and the body of the city government, city council, released a report that said the following, wait for it, that MWBEs, meaning minority, meaning black, people of color, W, meaning women, business enterprises, gave 6% value to New York City. Wait, 6% value. Mm-hmm. You're supposed to get 30% minimum Correct. Of contracts.
15: Yes.
16: 30% minimum. And when somebody tells you you gave 6% value, what they're really saying is that the robber barons and the white collar criminals took 94% of the budget.
15: Right.
16: And wait for it. Wait for it. Black women make less than 1%, 0.36% of the budget. What are you telling me? And so when you kill businesses, you can't impact education, you can't impact housing, you can't grow, and you cannot sustain your community. And so for me, this is a top priority, building businesses and not just pushing loans on individuals,
15: right.
16: but creating opportunities so that they get opportunities to contract dollars, which we have consistently been denied. And you mentioned city. It's the same thing at the state. The reason why I'm going to take this mayor's race, so everybody's pushing that former failing governor who wants to fail backwards. When you fail backwards on white privilege, I'm going to say it. And so when he was governor, he gave away so many waivers. And what a waiver means is, suppose you were making cheese, and you said, I'm making cheese. right.
15: We have a cheese maker.
17: They finally see my value.
16: Yes.
15: There's a storefront available across the street.
17: Go ahead, man.
16: I'm making cheese, and they said, oh, my goodness. I looked around all of New York State, and I can't find a black person, a woman, mm-hmm. to be able to partner with. Oh, Governor Cuomo, give me a waiver. Mm. He gave thousands and thousands of waivers away to white-owned businesses. Mm. When they built that bridge, not a dollar went to a black architect. And so we are starving. We are starving.
15: Dr. B, let's take it there with Cuomo running, Andrew Cuomo running for mayor. It seems that, and obviously these polls, he's kind of high, and it seems like there's a lot of people, minority, black, white, Hispanic, that seem to have the same affection for Cuomo as people who have the same affection for Trump. There's a lot of similarities there. People just are blind to everything that happens, and no matter what, it's Cuomo. Why is that? Is it because of his father or the reach his father had in the city, in the state? Why is that people who, and I a lot of people who love Trump, you know, unconditional, the others in this state, in this city, have that same relationship with Cuomo?
16: Well, first of all, they're pushing him on us. And second of all, there's a lot of people with some daddy issues.
15: Right.
16: They got some daddy issues. They want another white patriarchal father figure? Enough. Look at the buyer's remorse that they have from Trump.
15: Right.
16: And the other thing people should know in terms of New York City, you have had 110 men as mayors and 108 white men as mayors. So what's the message? What is the message about leadership, that you have to be born a white man in order to lead in New York City?
15: Right.
16: No more patriarchal white father figures in the mayor's office. It is going to a woman named Selma, Dr. Selma. It is mine. I am taking it from them. I am like Deborah. I have led in a world of men all of my life, and people are ready for change. And so they got some serious daddy issues, plus they don't necessarily see the data. I'm telling people, look at the data under Cuomo. He pissed on that bridge. We pushed back. He could have named that bridge after Harriet Tubman. Where's your Harriet Tubman Bridge in New York?
15: Right.
16: He could have named it after Eleanor Roosevelt. No, he pissed on it like Mario's son. And he said, I'm going to name it after my father. And so people are talking about the establishment and they, but they need to understand the data. They need to understand that right now your pockets are empty. So here's a person who gave thousands and thousands of waivers to white men. And now they want to tell you that he is going to come up as the mayor's office. What is the probability that he is going to now be your advocate? Whose advocate is he going to be? And it's shameful that people are pushing him and pushing him. But guess what? I'm Dr. B, honey. I push back. I say no. Let us come together and push back.
18: My question is, I can see you a ball of fire. You going to run in there and just like, you ain't even going to open the door. You going to kick the door.
15: Oh. Yeah, and Mike's going to be right there with
16: my cute Harlem shoes. With my cute Harlem shoes. Co Come on.
18: My question is, yes. You know, a lot of times when people run for office and they do get elected and they have all these ideas that they push, you know, to people that voted for them. But it always it seems that when you got to work with the other side mm-hmm. of the table,
16: yes.
18: they don't want your ideas to get pushed. And a lot of times when ideas don't get pushed, well, I tried.
16: Yeah.
18: How are you going to implement your ideas to across the table people to say, no, we're going to do this?
16: It's relationships. And I know for a fact it's not easy. But it's important to make space, for people mm-hmm. to be heard. Mm-hmm. I'm always asking myself that. You can have whatever message you want, but who's hearing you?
15: Right.
16: So that's really important in terms of relationships. That is why I'm successful. That is why I've been able to do this work in other spaces. When I say, oh, yeah, I've been in North Dakota. You say, what you doing out there, Dr. B?
15: What city are you? I had the honor of going to that state once myself.
16: I've worked with Bismarck. I've worked with several. Okay. Yeah.
15: I've been in Mizzou. That's Montana. I was in Montana and North Dakota.
16: And they wanted the talent. Yeah. And so I think you've got to be able to. My number one priority, and I know that right now this country and this city feels very divided, right? They feel very divided. But my thing is the city. I want to focus on the city and really elevate the quality of life. I want to bring back some joy. How about some music? And I want to say to people, you know what? Yeah. And when the fruit falls to the tree, God doesn't care if you're Republican, if you're Democrat, if you're black or you're white.
15: Right.
16: He's trying to feed you and trying to take care of you. Mm-hmm. And so let me help you, New York. Let me help you with compassion.
18: I always feel that when a minority person runs, people think that automatically you should benefit the minority. Understand, you're the mayor. You got to benefit all.
16: Exactly.
18: I'm for the people. I just can't be for one race.
16: Absolutely.
18: And I think that's what Barack fell into for a minute. Oh, he ain't doing enough for the blacks. He's the president. He just can't do for you and say the hell with everybody else.
16: Understood. Yeah, no, this is my city.
15: Again,
16: and I love it.
15: Stephanie. We're talking. Go ahead, Steph. Yeah. I'm sorry.
19: Oh, so now with, let's say, 125th Street, right?
16: Yes.
19: There's a lot of change going on, but also, you know, 125th is very known for, you know, people like this in the corner.
16: Absolutely.
19: And a lot of, like, drug zombieing, mm-hmm. right?
16: Yes.
19: How is that? Is that something that's
16: absolutely.
19: At the top of your priority list?
16: Oh no, absolutely. So what you're speaking about, Stephanie, is that we have a large homeless problem. We have a large community of drug addiction in our city, and we see it, right? Mm-hmm. But let me say to you, we've got to also understand the mathematics of industrial racism. And so when people put a tax on you, called congestion pricing, it's a tax. Watch me draw the line. It's a tax. It's not a toll. And part of being Dr. B is to help bring some academic language. It's a tax. $15 just went out the door. And I know it's 9. 15 is a little bit easier for people to do math-wise, okay? Just went out the door to Germany. They told you that you have a congestion problem in the city.
15: Right.
16: Turns out that you have a congestion problem in the Bronx that is fueling your homeless problem and fueling that mental illness. I'm not talking about cars. I'm talking about Lincoln Hospital. Lincoln Hospital sees 25,000 patients a week.
15: Wow.
16: A week. And so go to 125th Street, go to 149th Street, and it's a gateway to hell. And they're telling you that $15 is supposed to go to one agency? Yeah. What is the mathematics of that? You have over 70 agencies in New York City, and you took all that money, gave it to one agency so that they can take care of the Long Island Railroad, send your money over to Germany so your kids don't have jobs, and look at what's happening. And so we need someone, and that is the mayor that I want to be, to fundamentally understand the mathematics of industrial racism and also to really look at our problems and be honest about how to solve it. Nobody wants to solve the problem if they now don't even talk about where the money is and where it's going. And so it is a priority for me. I've got some a really dynamic, we call ourselves, they call themselves the Army of Volunteers for Dr. Selma. And I say Dr. Selma because you're not going to see Dr. B on the ballot. So you got to know it's Dr. Selma Bartholomew when you go to vote. And so we want to talk differently about the issues with the mental illness and the homeless. I want to put this idea out around a dignity and care board. Mm-hmm. Never been done before. That some an independent and care board. Mm-hmm. Never been done before. That some an independent body that sits

0: Right. And it's about family. And I have to say also, in terms of what breaks my heart for this, as I've been talking to my seniors and family members, they want their sons and their daughters back. Oftentimes, these are veterans who served our country, right, who had, right, some challenges. And they want to know, for example, they said to me, I met a mom, she pulled out her son's photos that she has, and she said, Dr. B, I don't even know if he's in Potter's Field. That when they find individuals who have lost their lives, that the city doesn't even necessarily have a method to be able to say, here's your son back, here's your daughter back. We have to do this work now in a different way, and let's come together. I'm confident that we can solve this. Let the talent come to the floor.
1: Yeah.
0: You New Yorkers, you got the talent. Let the talent come to the floor and let us solve these problems together. We have the capacity. What we've been doing is being denied the opportunity to be at the table and to be open to new ideas and to new strategies. And that's what I'm bringing. Critical thinking to the mayor's office and across New York City to really approach it in a more compassionate but also more direct way. We can solve this. We can do this.
1: I want to take a quick break and come back. I want to kind of dive in. We kind of touched on Cuomo, but I'm going to talk about some of the other logjam running for mayor. And again, your thoughts and why you are the one that they should be putting in the ballot box. Dr. Selma Bartholomew is Non-Fee Lounge.
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3: 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Ooh, baby. Baby. Kanye, this is that 1970s flow, huh?
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6: We're back on the Rotten Apple now. I'm talking to mayoral candidate Dr. Selma Barthelme, running for New York City mayor here in the great city of Gotham, the home of Nappy Lounge, and so many others. Doctor, first, before we get on with some of the other candidates that are running, you're a cancer survivor.
7: I am.
6: And that's a beautiful thing, and that's a blessing. We see a lot of structuring and positioning when it comes to healthcare in this country. The cost of healthcare, the cost of medications. You mentioned in the previous segment about, Lincoln Hospital being on overflow. How can people who are going through ailments like yourself, I'm somebody, and we've all had experience here, Ed not putting his business out, but he's talked about his experience, and Mike, we've all had ailments and experiences that necessarily, if it wasn't for good care, we might not be sitting here talking to you this morning. But what would you say to people, especially people of color, who are looking at the system and they say, wow, they don't care about me. If I get sick, they don't want me to make a living. I can't earn a good wage, and they just want to throw me in jail. Because there's a lot of people who feel that way. Like they have no choice, and they have nothing to lose,
7: exactly.
6: Which is scary for somebody. And they get that mentality is younger and younger. But from a standpoint of health, just to keep it there for a minute, what would you tell the constituents in New York City about health care when you become mayor?
7: Well, the first thing is, yes, I have fought cancer. And you always have to pour yourself a cup of compassion every single day and sip it slow. So whatever you need to do to take care of yourself, right, and give yourself that space. The issue of healthcare is also the same issue around businesses and opportunity and us having the money to really impact health and wellness in our community. As I talked about the example of Lincoln Hospital, one of my goals is really to be able to create networks of care and to better connect networks of care. And so, for example, if you're, for example, a woman who's having a baby, we are facing some of the largest numbers of maternal deaths in New York City. It is dangerous to be pregnant in New York.
6: Extremely,
7: that over 300 plus women for every 10,000 die. Why is it? And that's the nature of awareness and connectedness. And so we need to elevate, for example, doulas. We need to elevate and connect the doulas with the nurses, with that patient. And so what is happening is that there's these isolated individuals, isolated programs, mm-hmm. and not really a connected tissue. We also need to do these kinds of things, for example, for the pregnant woman and for that family. I don't want to assume that she's a single mom. That's not true.
6: Right.
7: But for that family, to connect them and give them the support as they move along. Because if we don't, look at, for example, what's happening in the domestic violence in our city, right? It's all connected, and we need to be able to provide networks of care.
6: Yes.
7: The other piece also is we got to admit, we think that they are in our pockets? No, honey. We are in their pockets. That individuals build business models around the fact of where's your zip code, how much do you make, right? And so we need to be able to now have, as a city of New York, an honest conversation of who we're contracting with and look at the nature of the services that they provide and the quality of the services and to be able to bring more structure. There's no one saying to individuals, look, if you're doing physical therapy, you start off as a business and you say, oh, you're going to get 4 or 5 visits for free. The second that they quote unquote make it because they got city contracts, now all of a sudden they tell you, you don't get any, right? And that's all about contracts and dollars and people having enough common sense to do the mathematics. You have to have a mayor and a leader who cares enough about you to really look at what it is that these individuals who are getting city contract dollars, what are they providing? And that feedback loop has to be critical. And so, yeah, it is an absolute priority for me. The other priority is that we're in the room, Stephanie. We got three men of color. Three men of color, and we talked about Harlem. There's some doctors in Harlem now for the past 5 years have been trying to have a health clinic for black men. The kidney issues, the prostate cancer issues, and mental they shared health. With me and mental health that they said, Dr. B, we keep pushing it. The mayor's office, the comptroller's office, the body of the city council, and every time they try to push it, it's always about the real estate. It's never about us, and it's never about what it is that we need. And I talked about Lincoln Hospital. Don't get me started looking at the numbers in Queens, the numbers in Brooklyn Hospital. And so they've let our city go to the robber barons. When you were Dr. B, don't say they, don't say the establishment. Let's be clear, the robber barons and the white-collar criminals. Criminals have been running our city.
6: Dr. B, I want to go there for a minute. Currently in New York City, we have a city council that's primarily people of color.
7: Yeah.
6: We have a black mayor.
7: Yes.
6: But we're still going through issues, as you mentioned, that seem to be racially targeted at the black and brown community.
7: Yes.
6: Now, again, maybe if you went back to North Dakota or had a conversation, somebody would say, how can that be the case?
7: Yes.
6: Please explain how that is the case.
7: Oh, well, you know that boy, that young man, Kendrick Lamar. Didn't he educate some people with that song, Not Like Us? Oh, you didn't expect Dr. B to know about Kendrick? You think that I don't have a...
8: Drake doesn't like that.
7: No, I'm just being honest.
6: Doc, if you start crip walking here, we're going to have a
7: problem. Come on now. Come on.
6: Sounds Serena.
7: Come on now.
8: She got the dorky shoes
7: yeah,
8: on.
7: Yeah, come on. you know, people think he's talking just about the other that's out there, but he's letting people know that just because somebody looks like you does not mean that they have your interest at heart, right?
8: Yeah.
7: And I'm going to go back to the mathematics. Look, Cuomo is a whiz of the mathematics that fuels this sense of keeping your pockets empty. And there are other individuals who, for some reason, maybe they just don't understand the mathematics of industrial racism, right? And maybe not necessarily knowing how to do it. I'm respectful of individuals. I understand it. But at the end of the day, this is our city, and we need change. And you cannot just be about, looking at a person now and saying that person is going to vote for you. I think we're past that. And it's time for us to ask some critical thinking questions about the skill sets that people bring. I am the only doctor on the ticket. You know, I'm very serious. I got a PhD. And it ain't the power to heal the dead. That belongs to Jesus. Let's give Jesus his due.
6: Amen.
7: Right? Right? It's not the power to heal the dead. But I've done the work. I have a PhD from Fordham University in leadership and in policy.
6: Yeah.
7: You have to understand policy. And you understand if you take leadership, people have to be honest about the fact that sometimes today's problems comes from yesterday's solutions. So if you're the leader who's stuck and not able to really think and ask questions, then you keep getting these failed, you know, these failed results. Also, as I look at the body of the mayor's office, the comptroller's office, mm-hmm. and the body of the city council, they've got to now start asking some more critical questions. Everybody talks data. No, it's right. Information. What is the information that you need in order to really change the culture of the city? It's relationships. How about we have some joy? How about we teach our kids? People, if you talk about the mathematics, right? There's no art. There's no music. We gave the world jazz.
6: Yeah.
7: When was the last time you saw a New York City student? Now I'm talking about all students, and you're right. They are all mine. When was the last time you saw a kid in New York City coming home with a saxophone, with
6: that
7: a guitar?
6: That was us.
9: I have not. I think
8: that was us.
9: I saw an older gentleman.
7: Yes.
9: Downtown, around, I don't know, 5, 6 p.m.
7: Yes.
9: Playing the cello. It was a white man.
7: Yes.
9: So, I mean, that goes to show you, you know, where our creative side is kind of leaning towards. And you don't see the young generation really...
7: It's been taken from them. Yeah. It's been taken from them.
6: Go home and to drive my mama nuts.
7: Yeah. No, it's been taken from them because the contracts are going to these people. Built trillions of money is going to these individual programs. They keep buying programs. And the other thing also is, you know what? It's a project mentality. They keep giving us this project mentality. And I'm not talking about the individuals who live in projects, but people have to understand that it's people who rely on just enough cash to survive. And that is what they're doing to us and to our children. They deserve art. They deserve music. One of my priority items is to teach 1.5 million children how to swim. How about we teach our kids how to swim? Every summer we pull a baby out the water and then they do the press conferences and say, oh my God, that's so sad. How about we fix it? How about we teach our kids again? We're going to love on our kids. I know what's happening out there. I'm not telling you that I'm not worried about that man out there. I'm Dr. B, honey. Imagine the look of people when they put a Selma. I'm Dr. B. My young people call me Dr. B. You do not want to understand why. I'm Dr. B.
6: You don't want to mess with me.
7: Don't mess with me. Don't mess with me, okay? But we've got to do some, the work has to look differently. And we now have to put leaders to the table that fundamentally care about our children, about our families, and who want to bring you change. And yeah, I am Dr. B.
6: Go ahead, Maxine.
7: Yes.
10: No, I was just going to basically say that the reason why a lot of those things that you don't see, because they cut them out of a lot of the school programs, because they don't fund the schooling that much, as much. So that's why you don't have music, you don't have, barely have gym. You don't have no shop classes no more. You don't have home economics like that. They even took away penmanship.
7: Yes.
10: So all those things have been taken out of the schools. And the biggest thing that I always had a problem with myself personally is that when you take, when you go and open up these charter schools, I have nothing against charter schools, but I would prefer for the charter schools to have their own buildings.
7: Okay.
10: I don't want them to be housed up within the same buildings of the regular public schools. And then you're going to take the child from the public school.
7: Yeah.
10: I think it's like about, what, 5,000, 6,000 of a child per semester. And they take them in and put them inside of a charter school. Charter school gets the money. And if the kid is not keeping up, they ship them back but still keep the money for that time of the semester. Yeah. Right. So when you taking money from schools where teachers can't even afford to give paper, pens, pencils, books, and stuff that they need, you're depriving the kids within that community to have a regular school instead of going to a charter school. And everybody's saying, oh, yeah, charter schools are good, but you should invest the money back into the regular schools and pay those teachers and supply them correctly.
7: Yeah. Okay, you've hit a couple of complex questions there. So one, he's talking about charter schools and why they exist. And then you mentioned the fact that there are no resources in the schools. And then you talked about what is it that you want your kids to know and to understand, right, and to be able to do. So the first thing that people need to know is in terms of, like, the birth of charter schools, right, under Reagan and this whole no child left behind, right? And so, yes, the money does follow the student. And it is Gone Till November. You know the song, Gone Till November? So, yeah, they keep you, a lot of schools, they keep you on the books. And once they get that money in November, then they can then push you out. But what we have to be honest about is that the culture of teaching and learning, is that your kids are not learning. And so, yes, in our charter schools, the data for some schools are good, but the data in all charter schools are not so good.
6: Right.
7: And so people are not willing to be honest about the fact that we want our kids educated, right? That's the first and most important thing, that we want kids to be able to feel confident and to be able to feel like if they can compete in this world. No matter if you're charter, if you're public, if you're private, I've worked with schools all different nature. Islamic day schools, I've worked with Catholic schools. And the bottom line is, if you're a school, students should be able to walk out, what should I know, what should I understand, and what should I be able to do? In the context of the money, yeah, it's a business. You're thinking at the end of the day, it's only the business of, oh, I've got kids in there and taking it. But people get money for investing in spaces in your neighborhood. Right. So if you're in Brownsville and you have a building and you have a charter in there, you get money now. right? You get money for saying, I now get to invest in a business in a quote-unquote depressed neighborhood. So that means international companies get to benefit. And so this context of looking and being the mayor, you've got to have somebody who understands the behind the scenes around why is things not happening and not moving within our city and within our community. The education piece, like I said, is about the social reproduction of failure. Let me explain it to you. How is it that generation after generation, you get black and brown and working class kids to only want working class jobs? How do they do it? How do they do it? Generation after generation after generation after generation, right? And it's not just about the money. How is it that we've created this mindset of telling our children that they're not worthy, the low expectations? Yeah, it's low expectations that you can't, you don't need money to learn how to write your name in script. Am I wrong?
6: Not at all.
7: I mean, do you need money for that? And so our kids walk out not being able to compete, not able to write a sentence. Go look at the graduation rate of the community colleges. 14, 15%? Stop the nonsense. So it's really also a culture of low expectations. And that is my job, is to change the culture of New York City and to let people know that they are talented and they can do it.
6: I'll take a quick break and have some more with Dr. B right here on 950. Don't go nowhere.

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8: We're back on the ride now. Official Lounge, still joined by Dr. Selma Bartholomew, mayoral candidate for New York City. I'm enjoying this conversation. I, when you talk about somebody like myself who follows politics, but yet when I think about somebody who runs for politics, I want somebody who's full-rounded, who's fully yoked, somebody who's seen some adversity, somebody who's opened businesses, somebody who has gone through the same steps that, or similar steps that I've gone through. And Doctor, you're checking all those boxes, and I believe that people will see and what here.
9: So you got this interview. She got your vote.
8: Yeah, she. That's
9: it. See,
10: yes,
9: you gotta
10: yes.
9: You gotta ask a tough question.
11: Okay.
9: You got her vote, right?
8: Yes.
12: She gonna shake talking. That box.
9: So take the glass.
12: Shake that
9: give
12: box.
9: That, give him that eye. Give him that steely eye.
8: But
12: I got your vote.
8: Yes.
12: Oh, okay. All right now.
9: I could be a campaign man.
8: She getting Saratoga water. So yes, she has my vote. And over Mayoral County got none from either. But you know, Doc, there's a who's who running for mayor.
12: Yes.
8: We know about the big two, Mayor Adams and Cuomo, but Brad Lander, Michael Blake, Adrian
12: yes.
8: Adams. I mean,
12: come on.
8: It's a lot of Scott Stringer. We could keep the names coming. But from a standpoint, and I want you to look at one of these cameras. I don't know which one Ed got set up, but they all go in the same place. And when people look at this, because sometimes my mother tells me, if it's so much involved, confusion's of the devil. So if there's a million things out there, how would I know the answer? Tell people why they should be looking at Dr. B.
12: I am Dr. Selma Bartholomew, and I am bringing a voice of change, a voice of the people, not paper, the people. And let's be honest. I'm very clear that New Yorkers are hurting right now. We've had COVID. We've had these challenges around this last presidential election. And people would like to think all we need is enforcement and enforcement and enforcement. But you are facing waves of passive violence, which fuels the physical violence. And so you need a leader that understands both and leads with compassion, but also brings new ideas. I am a marketplace of ideas. And I want to be able to also bring a level of talent to this. And the other individuals who are in this race, take a look at your city. Take a look at where they have left your city, from your comptroller's office. I fought Brad Lander. Come on now. Take a look at how much minority women business enterprise make in this city, and he is the comptroller. You had comptroller Scott Stringer. Same thing. You make no money, nothing. And so how are we going to elevate our city if we don't bring real change and individuals who understand the context of the challenges that we are facing, and also to develop people? We have the talent. Yeah. We got to elevate people. We got to build block leaders. We got to teach people conflict resolution skills. And you know what, people? I'm going to win this because I'm about to go get my kids. They are pushing that weed, pushing it on our children. And I'm over it. We need to give our kids the art, the music that they need in order so that they can fuel their creativity. Right. When was the last time we allowed people to victimize our children for the money? When did we get to this point? And I'm talking all children. I'm not just talking kids of color. They are victimizing all children. You see the faces of black and brown children on there, but the line to the therapist is long. The suicide rate is up, the depression, the mental illness. Our children deserve better, and we have to know that we can create a city where they feel loved, where they feel protected, where they feel cared for. And we're going to wrap a network of care around our children. Let's go win our children back.
8: It's like if you have no hope, you have nothing. And again, I mean, before we started recording it, you showed us images, and I'm sure they're on your social media, of stacks of paper of people like no more.
12: Yes.
8: The old Norma Rae, right?
12: No more.
8: And so again, I mean, obviously there's people who want change in a different perspective. Moderator, I know you want to chime in. Go ahead, bro.
10: You were looking forward to doing that to me, weren't you? You were looking for.
8: Couldn't get you out of here without that.
10: I mean, I got a few questions, but first, let me address something. I want to apply two different series of questions to two different emotional demographics. The first demographic that I'd like to address is the analytical. And those who are analytical often cannot grasp the concept of thought, right? You said you wanted to talk the King's English, so we're talking King's English, right? There are those who cannot grasp the concept of the thinking process of the common man. I am a personal believer that of one of the few common denominators that bring the two together is music. I'm very adamant in saying I don't graduate high school was it not for music. Not because a grade in music got me to graduate, but music taught me whole note, quarter note, half note, right? It taught me everything from texture to percentage to reading better to what a flow is, right? So I think that as you, because one of the consistent terms throughout this whole interview from you has been art and music.
12: Yes.
10: Art and music have had individuals who are blind who paint and play music and read music. How do you read music and you're blind? Well, again, now we're reinforcing, we're capturing a segment of a person within a person. We're catching the person within a person and building him. And I think that that's what we miss with our kids.
12: Absolutely.
10: But that's my opinion. What is it in particular about arts and music and education with kids that burns so hotly within you?
12: Absolutely. So traditional education only teaches one part of the brain. Only one part of the brain. And so when you do music and when you do art and when you do language development, it's cognitive. You are building the brain. You're developing students and you're developing individuals who can think critically because you are developing all aspects of the brain. And so individuals who, if you fundamentally believe that ordinary people can do extraordinary things, it's because of that. They're able to really fuel their creativity. And then you learn this thing called struggle, right? Like when you learn an instrument, or when you learn how to swim, or when you learn something else other than just, oh, what's on the page, you discover something about yourself, right?
8: Adversity,
12: you discover your right, your adversity. You discover, right, that you can persevere through something, and then your confidence goes up. And I know sometimes, you know, we see kids and grandparents, all right, baby, go ahead. But I see the beauty in our children. And they deserve to have that opportunity, to have that creative space, to struggle, and to struggle also with mentors. We have so much talented people in New York City. Seniors, go to the senior centers right now. The seniors are over there. The kids are over there, right? Why are we not putting them together? Why are we not giving our kids access to that level of wealth and knowledge? The seniors got the wisdom. The young people got the energy. We'll put it together. Yeah. And we could change the nature of our city. And so it is all about brain development. And so this idea that language and communication and being able to really feel different parts of the brain, like we are just teaching to one single part of the brain. And the other thing that matters, right, like a day like today, joy shows up in the struggle. Joy shows up when you do music and you do art. It's joy. Our children have no joy. If you're smoking weed at 6 a.m. in the morning, 7 a.m., 8 a.m. in the morning, before
8: bacon.
12: You go, thank you, thank you. You don't have joy. There's no joy. And so we got to bring joy back into our lives. And they are taking our joy because they put in so much of that pressure on us, working two jobs, you can't get home to your kids. Isn't technology supposed to make your life easier? See, now you get Selma. You see Selma. Come on.
8: You good. You home now.
10: Well, that's excellent. That's excellent because that brings me to my next point.
12: Yes.
10: And my next point, this is your fault.
12: It's your fault. He in it now. Come on.
10: My next point is that I need you.
12: Yes.
10: Pick a camera. Doesn't matter. I need you to speak to the individual.
12: Yes.
10: Who wants to vote? They're not interested in analytics. They're not overly concerned with budgets.
11: For a sweater, police came in here trying to lock up everybody. Social services took the keys. Now they saying they sorry. Back around the time for Ray Ricky Walker's live. Ironic how that shit took everybody's drive, changed everybody's life. But it's a deeper plan. Crack babies being born. And I see addiction less. They just say no, but everyone say yes. They say
13: lost in the night. Professor.

0: reach out, find more information, learn about your candidacy, and, you know, again, make that decision on election day? Where can we reach out?
1: First, you can go to my website. It's drselmab.com. We have several of our new social media pages up, so do me the favor, like it, follow us, and it's
0: Like and subscribe.
1: Thank you. It's Dr. Selma B, the digit four mayor, on Facebook, on Instagram. And most importantly, also, what is special about this race and why am I still here? You know, when I stepped out into this, they said, Dr. B, you don't have Wall Street. I clutched my pearls. I said, the name Selma has a whole lot more brand recognition. And people think that and part of New York City and campaign finance is, oh, my God, you're getting all this matching funds. You don't get a dollar of matching funds until you raise $250,000 and get 1,000-plus people to donate to you. Well, where would I be if I was waiting for that? No. You got to have love and you got to have a team around you. And so please donate. Please go to my website. Please join us also. We want to continue conversations like this. We're having working town halls tomorrow, Sunday. I don't know when we're going to air this, but on Sunday, April 6th, I have the honor of addressing the Abyssinia Baptist Church and their congregation and having this conversation with Abby family. And afterwards, I'm going to do a meet and greet at her space in Harlem. And that's on 133rd Street and Adam Clayton Powell. Mm-hmm. And so come find me. Come talk to me. I want to hear you. I want to hear your ideas. And that's how we fix this.
2: You got my vote.
1: That's how we fix this.
2: I'm letting you know. She got my vote. And you don't vote for her?
3: You're getting sleep.
0: I don't know what that means. Her name is Dr. Selma Bartholomew. Thank you so much for sharing your story and good luck in this race.
1: Thank you. Thank you for the grace. Thank you for the honor. And thank you for the love. Thank you.
0: We're going to take a quick break. We keep this thing moving. 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
6: Hello, everybody. This is Backstage Ed from the 950 Lounge Show. Thank you for tuning in. Here's a clip of a great guest that we had on the show previously.
7: We're back on the Rod Nafi Lounge. Still joined by the fellas that be holding down today. And again, it's an I Am Next takeover here on Nafi Lounge. And that continues with these two lovely ladies that are joining us. One has been here before. One's making her maiden voyage. They're both stylish. And I'm like, wow, I feel so honored. I should have put the Italian cut on today. Ladies and gentlemen, welcome to Nafi Lounge. The lovely Shanisha Monet. That's it?
8: You forgot the sure.
7: Oh, sure. Sorry. Shanisha Monet. And Miss Maite Easterling. What's going on, ladies?
9: Hi.
10: Oh, you got her name right.
7: Come on, man.
10: Ah, it took you how many times?
11: He needed some coaching.
10: The second visit. recovery right there. Good job.
12: I got 1 out of 2, right?
7: I made it work. But ladies, thank you so much. Happy holidays, first and foremost.
8: Happy holidays.
7: I'm going to start with you, Miss Monet. You.
8: Oh, that's a good one. Yeah, Monet.
7: Yeah. Keep it simple.
11: Kept it simple.
7: That's what you do in radio and TV. Keep it simple. Don't make it so hard for yourself. But again, you're someone I look at. Well, both you ladies. But when I look at your pictures, like I said, you had every picture you got is a completely different look.
8: Yes.
7: And I think that's to when I think about a model, right? When my warped mind thinks about modeling, I'm like, I think about people who can be chameleons. Like they can change their look on a dime, can go walk a runway, come back 2 minutes later. Like, is that the same person? And I think you have that. Talk about that. That's a special trait. Everybody can't do that.
8: Thank you. I get that a lot. Like, I've been told by my mom that my head shape is like the perfect size for all types of like hairstyles. So I'm actually bald under this. I change my hair all
7: Me
8: the time.
7: Too.
8: I am a hair model. You say I'm a muse. I promote myself as a muse. Mm-hmm. I promote myself as someone who is a blank canvas who can take on any type of look.
7: Wow.
8: Today I'm trying to serve mature, you know, classy. Because usually
7: you're
8: I
7: styling
8: like
7: today.
8: I like color, I like loud, I like short, I like skin. So usually that's me, but today, you know, keeping it PG.
7: It's even like when I put the promotion together that when people see the show, I even use Grace Jones music. Because it was just, I got the whole, like, chameleon vibe. I'm like, you know,
8: I love Grace Jones.
7: Yeah, I just, again, just, you know, I just, because it's not, you're missing the point. This is why I said, you guys got to have vision. Got to have vision, Willie, like Willie Dynamite.
9: He must have had his
8: I'm actually
9: record.
8: In the process of creating a look, well, actually a photo shoot, inspiring by Grace Jones because she's been like my
7: now, how did I know
8: one.
7: That? Look at that. We're on the same page. That's a visionary thing.
8: Very, very that's fierce. Right. Her, no Alec Weck, those two dark-skinned models, like ever since I was younger, I've always looked up to them. Yeah. So for you to say Grace Jones, thank you so much. I got Beverly Johnson, too. That's another one.
7: I get that, too.
8: Thank
7: that's
8: you.
7: Another legend.
8: You know,
7: no doubt.
8: I
7: no doubt.
8: Definitely, definitely go for strong black women who model. Dark skins. You know, I like light skins, but I'm really for
7: no,
8: the
7: you got
8: dark
7: a light skin one right now. Don't suck.
10: I was about to say that. We about to have a separation here. Separate
8: when, right, when it comes to me and who I look up I to, I look yeah. towards the ones who don't
7: so.
8: Who don't fit the pretty, the curly hair, the, right. the you know the booty, all that stuff. People mm-hmm. who don't fit that, I resonate with.
7: I do like the
10: when
7: booty.
10: When did you start modeling?
8: Well, when I was younger, about 8 years old, my mom got a camera and I started taking pictures. And from that point, it's always been natural. I always felt, even when I tried to pull away from modeling, it always just. I don't know, like I will walk down the street in heels and just end up walking down the runway. Or I'll be in the mirror at my bathroom at work and I'm just like, wow, let me just take a picture. And I'm doing a whole photo shoot and everybody looking around like, what is she doing? But it's just in me. Like,
7: yeah.
8: that's just something that's always been a part of me. So modeling is something that I will forever do. So yeah. I've been doing it since birth. And my dad named me Shanisha Monet. So listen, with that name.
7: So that's yeah. your real name.
8: That's my whole name is Shanisha Monet Fatima in Southford Fletcher. Okay,
7: oh,
8: that's 13 letters.
7: Say that three times.
8: So you know, like I've always been told, like my dad named me from birth for with a crazy, crazy name.
7: Mm-hmm.
8: I have to make it something. You have right. to remember
7: that's
8: it.
7: That's a fantastic.
8: You
7: got to
8: get
7: name.
8: It right too.
7: Miss Easterling, it's good to see you again. Love the sneakers.
13: Thank you. I've got something different.
7: And you're somebody as well, and I've even mentioned this to Flex and Imani, that just, you know, not to you know, knock anybody, but you have a look about yourself. Mm-hmm. And then learning about you and your background, your father, former pro basketball player, and, you know, some of your journey coming to the States, you know, it made for a great story because, you know, I tell stories on this show. Well, I'm a great storyteller. So what's going on new with you? We saw you obviously at the fashion show and did your thing. I should have had a basketball. You should have been dribbling a basketball. Yeah. Really,
13: I cannot dribble a basketball to save my life.
10: She told you she
7: please
10: can't play.
7: I know that, but it's in the bloodlines. In the bloodline.
10: It doesn't mean nothing.
7: Just
10: I
7: like,
10: can be like Mike.
13: Just like Imani said, you know, like people always expected me to play basketball. Thank God my parents never pushed me to play basketball. Mm. I'm not a basketball girl. Mm. I'm not breaking a nail to dribble a basketball. And nothing. I've just been grinding every day. You know, I think that I just try to be the best version of myself that I can every day, staying true to myself and applying pressure as much as I can. That's just what I'm doing. You know, people see a lot of like, oh, you're doing a lot. Like, you got all this going on. I'm like, yeah, you have to look at what's going on behind. Mm-hmm. Like, separating yourself from people, making yourself, okay, this is what I want. Like, Imani said, like, I have the passion for it, so here I'm going to go get it. So, like, I think that every day I apply to at least more than 20 castings a day. Mm. And sometimes...
7: So the modeling game, just to be clear, and I'm going to ask Miss Monet as well, the modeling game for you is a full-time job. This is not something you're doing, you know...
8: It's a full-time job even if you don't get paid. Just
7: right, of course,
8: because
7: you
8: got to
7: build the portfolio. It's yes. it's a grind. I mean, I totally get it. I mean, like, what we do here and what we build is kind of unique, but it's the same from a standpoint of putting your program on different networks. Necessarily, everybody's not paying you advertising dollars. I get it. So I understand that. And it's very close to becoming like, okay, which side of teeter totter I'm going to go on and stay on the entrepreneurial side or stay with the comfy, you know, 9 to 5. And that's something I'm assuming you ladies have made that decision that, hey, I'm going on the entrepreneurial side.
13: And that's why you have to like it. That's right. why it has to be something that is born from you, because other people are like, oh, okay, I want to model. But no, you don't. You're here for the money. And at the end of the day, there's stuff that you're going to have to do that are not going to be paid. But then it's going to give you something else. Of course, there's a point where you have to differentiate. Okay, I'm doing too much free work. But, you know, sometimes it's just worth that. But if you're in it for the money, I'm just going to tell everybody, stop asking me for money on Instagram.
7: Let me ask you ladies a question. Again, I mentioned this in the previous conversation we had today. Does it bother you when you see... When you see people who claim to do what you do, and again, like you guys have put together, I mean, we're doing a regular interview and just got on a hoodie, and look what Shanice got on. But from a standpoint, do you find it offensive? Like, hey, listen, I really work at this. I really put this work. I'm that chameleon. I love what I do. I do gigs without money. And you see people who just, you know, they think because they got a hot iPhone and you know, and you know, 10,000 followers that they can do what you do. Does it bother you?
8: But I can't get mad at them because
7: right. No, not saying that.
8: No, I mean like,
7: but the people that put you in the same
8: it used
7: category.
8: To, okay. But it doesn't bother me anymore because modeling is about a look. If you got the look that people are looking for, you can do it. If you got the confidence plus the look, oh, you going places because I can put all this work into what I do, being amused and everything. But if I apply for a casting or apply for places or put pictures up that like. I'm trying to get towards a certain audience and they don't like my person, you know, my look, no matter how much work I put in, it's not going to matter.
7: Right.
8: That's why it's always smart. Those people who do that, I clap for them because they know their market. They know who to look for and who to, you know, bring to them. Me, I just have to look for a different market. So everybody has their own lane. So you can't get mad that they hit with the, you know, booty out on, you know, Instagram if they have 10,000 followers. I don't have 10K, so they're doing something right. I need to do what they're doing, obviously. So... That's why I have to
7: don't know,
9: but don't say yourself
7: stay
9: cheap.
7: What about you, Martha?
13: I don't think I get offended by that because everybody has to get it like how they want to get it. I'm not here to like judge anybody, and I know what I do, what somebody else beside me does. That's none of my business. As long as I know what I'm doing and how I'm getting it, like I'm a person with morals, so I'm trying to get it the right way, the way that I was raised. To me, from what I was raised to make my parents proud of, okay, this is how I'm gonna get it. I'm not gonna take the easy route of, or make somebody else, you know, do something for me. You know, it's just everybody gets it how they get it. I just personally think that you have to stay true to yourself, and it's important to respect yourself and value yourself. It's not all about followers,
7: right?
13: And it's not worth getting there. If you get in there,
7: sell your soul.
13: The wrong way.
7: Yeah.
9: But I will say this, you know, I'm an older statesman of the crew.
7: Thank you for mentioning
9: that. Yeah, I will. But that's serious. Don't sell yourself cheap.
13: No.
9: When you sell yourself cheap, it will come back to haunt you. Half of the people on Instagram are faking it to try to make it. Mm-hmm. So y'all not faking it to make it. So the thing is that, yeah, you may see somebody got 50,000, 100,000. But what is it going to do to them? What is going to help them create the following day? Because you can have it today and go on tomorrow. That's why you got fly the night people. One day they hot. After a few months, you don't even hear nothing from them.
8: That's
9: but
8: so common.
9: See, well, a person that does the hard work, like you two ladies are doing, basically all you ladies doing that. Because y'all are growing an image. And y'all have a backing from people that believe in you. If they didn't believe in you, believe me, they wouldn't want to be around you.
7: Okay, just jumping.
10: Miss Monet, what is the definition of a muse?
8: A muse is someone who can take on a creative or an artist idea and invoke it in the camera, video, whatever they're asking for. So example, I do hair modeling, so I'm an exclusive model for Leilani's Love. She does wigs. I'm a brand ambassador for her. So we do a lot of different looks. If you look at my page, we've done like Alice in Wonderland where she wanted me to look like I was in the city or, you know, in New York City, but like crazy and out of place. So I look crazy out of place. She wanted me to be grunge. She wanted me to, you know, scowl. I like to smile. But what she asked for, I had to commit to and do. So a muse is someone, like I said, who takes an artist's idea and puts it on camera and actually, you know, what's that word? That word I'm looking for.
9: Canvas?
8: Invokes it. That, yeah, I'm the canvas. I'm the
7: flame
8: canvas.
7: On.
10: How does it feel to be a head model, though? Like when you're doing different styles with your hair or different things like that where they're just using the top of you.
8: They
10: not
8: like right
10: the
8: here.
10: All of you.
8: Now, I just had a baby.
10: Congratulations.
8: My second one. So right now, honestly, me doing headshot beauty shots is where I'm staying. Okay.
10: Say
8: you
10: less.
8: Know, we're still working on the body, but you know, I look great. But you know, for modeling, you feel me? I'm trying to do editorial.
7: Don't worse
8: and you got to be like this or you know, but head modeling is great. I've grown, being a hair model and being a muse, I've grown a healthy attachment to my hair as well because I used to really feel like I needed to have bone straight long hair to be pretty. I needed to have, you know, my 4C hair when I had my little buddy BBs, you know, kitchen in the back. I used to be like, oh my God, that's so
7: terrible. BDBs.
8: BDBs.
7: Yeah.
8: Being a hair model really took that away. Like, I'm beautiful with just my face. So when people want to come and get me to work for them for just my face and they'll just throw whatever on and they know, trusting in my look, that it will look good. That's like, that's amazing. It's a confidence
7: boost. And we're going to take a break right there because you hit it round the head being beautiful. I can't say no more. Take a quick break. Miss Monet, Shanisha, and Miss Esteling. I love the last names. Snafi Lounge, come on back.

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9: We're back on the Rotten Apple Lounge in the morning. Still joined by the team, Shanisha Monet, Miss Maite Esteling, the ladies, the height, the length, love it. Molly and I am next takeover here on Nafi Lounge. Miss Monet, you started, you end the segment with perfect words about being beautiful. I'm worthy enough. Has there ever been a situation, and I know the industry, while you guys work for a fantastic group and I am next, the industry can be ugly. It's just an underbelly to this thing. Has there ever been a situation where, like, you've been in an audition and just like it, you wanted to kind of revert back to that, not that lovely, nice person you are because somebody just came out of pocket? Because, you know, I'm learning a lot about Monlin today.
10: Yeah. Like, you know, Amani had touched on something earlier that people aren't as nice as, you know, I'm next is.
9: Yeah.
10: There have been some, like, you know, truths of, like, myself,
9: right,
10: of, like, me going to castings. And I think I did an amazing job, you know.
9: Right.
10: But something maybe that I didn't look at, say that, like, I didn't wear jeans, or I wore leggings instead of jeans, or my stomach looked a little too protruding. Mm. It would be something that I would get cut for, even though I had like the best walk. You feel me? I would just not get casted
9: right
10: because of my stomach, but and be told that. But
9: wow,
10: that's okay, because the thing about it is that you have to think of yourself as a work in progress. Like, you know, Mighty said, you work on yourself every day. So these things that I get and hear, these criticisms that I may hear from casting directors or from people I'm trying to book with, it's nothing because I change every day. And this little, these things that you say are an issue aren't an issue because they're work in progress.
9: Somebody's booking me.
10: Somebody gonna book me. Somebody gonna like this little, you know, natural
9: just like
10: body.
9: Just like Ms. Pearly says, somebody like it.
10: Because I got the face. You feel me? Okay.
9: What about you, Vite? I mean, obviously has that, but I know, like, you know, we had you on the show before and you talked about your tremendous story. Has it been a situation like that where people perceive because she's not from here, I can take advantage of her or she'll do certain things? I mean, have we just had to, like, you know, put your North Carolina on and...
11: That has happened, like, as I'm getting deeper into the modeling industry and I'm doing more stuff, it's happening a lot. Mm. To where it's like people will see that you're hungry. And they're like, okay, she's hungry. What is she going to do? What are you going to do? Because I can get you here if you do this and do that.
9: Mm.
11: And then other try to play like a certain way where it doesn't look like that, but it's like that. And at the end of the day, like, I'm not doing none of that.
9: Yeah.
11: Like, you know, and, you know, if I go to a casting and if he doesn't, it's not for me, then it's not for me. I'm just going to keep applying and then it's going to be for me.
9: Yeah.
11: You know, I'm just going to keep working hard. I don't take things personal. I don't have that kind of personality. If somebody wants to be, you know, rude or like say something crazy, that's fine.
9: Yeah.
11: I mean, I'm still going to be. I will never let nobody change the essence of who I am or somebody's personality get to me, because at the end of the day, I know what I am. I know who I am, and everybody else will see that.
12: Check the magic word, integrity. I think, again, and I don't care what industry or field it is, you have to have that, because, again, if you're going to sell your soul for, you know, a couple of dollars, then, you know, it's never going to be a positive thing moving forward. Mm-hmm. So, again, the integrity, and I respect – obviously met you and getting to meet you now. I truly respect you guys, because that's important to me. And it's a reason why we're partnering with I Am Next. And I'm so excited for what 950 and all our family of brands are now looking to do in 2022. And like I said, again, I'm sure, you know, when time is right, Ms. Kroom will let it out the bag, what's going on. But let's go back to a situation when it comes to Marlon, and then either one of you guys can answer it. From a standpoint of making a living. Now, again, any entrepreneurial job, when it's all on you, when it's not like, I can just go and push buttons for 3 hours, 4 hours and get a check or my health insurance. What's some of the things you have to do? You have just having a child. Mm-hmm. What's some of the things you do when you have to be independent in this field, how to balance your money? Because everybody's not Kate Moss, everybody's not, Giselle. So from a standpoint of a working class.
11: Don't tell
12: class,
11: us that.
12: Huh?
11: That, don't tell us that.
12: No, I meant now. I mean, No, you're right, though. I mean, put me in my place.
13: Oh, Tom.
12: But how do you handle the situation just financially right now as growing in the industry?
11: You know, with I'm Next, they have done so much for us, and they do a lot for us every day. So I just want to say that I'm thankful for that, and they do a lot. But at the end of the day, you have to go and do stuff on your own too. The thing I think is, like, people think that they're going to get signed or you're going to have like an agency or somebody that's going to do all these things for you. No, ma'am. You have to go out there and apply for yourselves too. Mm-hmm. You have to be motivated. You have to apply every day, every day, every day. Like this week, let's say I got 3 jobs doing 3 different things and I got paid a lot for them, but you have to apply. You have to, you can't look at television and be like, okay, yeah, she's making like $1,000 a week from this. That's what I was saying. Like, a lot of people like get so by social media, they don't see that what's the hard work behind something, or like people see a pretty picture, but you don't know how my feet were hurting in that picture for 8 hours. So
12: right.
11: In
12: the freezing cold.
11: In the freezing cold. So I just think that it's all about your personality, how you see things. You have to be realistic. You have to be realistic, but, it's a progress. Like, I'm still in the progress of being better. So, of course, I'm not going to be making millions with this. But I think that, I don't want to say that it's all up to you, but you also make as much as you apply yourself.
14: Mm-hmm. Okay, so now, how does it go for you, with both of y'all, within the relationships-wise and also family and doing modeling?
15: So, it's so funny that we speak about this, because this is actually
12: you
15: something
12: just had
15: that
12: a baby, so somebody's doing something.
15: I definitely did,
12: right.
15: And it's funny because that's actually a situation that I've been dealing with this week with my own family. Mm. So, financing support, I have 2 kids, and I just moved out into my own place with my fiance. So we're like, tight. Yeah. But the reason why I'm able to do what I do is because not only I'm Next, because they're the only reason why I even started again. It's because my family really supports me. They watch my children for me to go. Wow. If I have no money to get basics for digital, they say, hey, let me take you to Rainbow. This is all a Rainbow Fit. Thank you to my sister-in-law. Okay. So, it's really the support of the family.
12: Yeah.
15: And it's very hard because my fiance's family, his dad and his mom, are very Christian-like. So they're
12: I know
15: like,
12: about that.
15: They don't understand what I do. Right. They're just like, you're leaving to go take pictures. Mm-hmm. I don't understand. Mm-hmm. You're not getting paid for this. I don't understand. Right. So,
12: I know, yeah,
15: it's very hard trying to explain to them.
13: Talking to the choir right now.
15: So with
12: Shimmy
15: that,
12: the higher glory.
15: Like, I get a lot of criticism, but I always tell myself, it's okay, because I have 2 kids who are going to want to follow their dreams later on. So me hearing people tell me, like, them or whatever, telling me it's not going to happen because I need to get a job that pays money now. Oh, by the way, I am going to school, though. I'm going to get my bachelor's next year. Oh, I do media arts.
12: So, sleep.
15: But to say that, I love modeling. So anything that I do or go for is going to revolve around that. So what I do is get a bachelor so I can get a job within the media so I can always be behind the scenes of these castings, of these photo shoots, of all these video shoots, so they can say, oh, you can do this, this, this, and this. Oh, and you do that? So, that's how
12: yeah, your in-laws might make you
15: the
12: deaconess in the church.
15: Oh, you got your degree and you're a model. Oh, you're getting money now? Oh, you're doing this? Prove it in the work. Prove it in what you actually do.
10: That's all. It don't matter.
12: Those are jewels. Those are jewels. Thank you for that.
11: And for me, well,
9: Grace Jones?
12: Slave to the rhythm.
11: I came here by myself, so like I left my family, I left my friends for this. So you know, sometimes it's hard. I'm like, oh, I want to see my mom, but you know, I went to North Carolina recently, and I was like,
12: is that there for Thanksgiving?
11: Yes,
12: right.
11: Mm-hmm. And I felt so bad. I felt so guilty. I was like, I'm just sitting here at home eating, and like, and they kept feeding me.
9: Did
11: and
9: it feel good?
11: It felt good at first.
9: Did you get some chitlins?
11: I had chitlins.
9: Let's go.
11: And
9: let's
11: I got
9: yes.
12: I don't know if Imani and Flex when they had girl had chitlins.
11: I had some collard greens too. Let me say yes.
12: That's why you didn't want to come home.
11: I was eating good. I got to my grandma's mac and cheese, cornbread.
12: You ate all the chitlins.
11: I ate good. You know, I was
12: all the hog.
11: I was happy, but I felt bad because I was just sitting there, and like I don't just sit there. Mm-hmm. And when I was there, like, I was applying to jobs. I was applying. I was like, oh, I have to go back to New York and this and that.
12: These chitlins.
11: And my mom is like, relax, you know. And I'm, you know, I'm a really private person, so I don't really, you know, like to talk a lot about my personal life. But you know,
12: you come here enough, we're gonna get it out of you eventually. I mean, that's a prerequisite with this show.
11: You know, I try to stay as focused as I can, but you know, sometimes, you know.
9: But did it feel good to take a break, though? Because everybody has to take a break at some point, regardless of if you're on the runway, if you're Flex and Imani doing business. I mean, it's not just, you know, it's not just go home for the night and you know you're with your family. But sometimes you have to take that, like, week off and mentally just separate from work and just realize, all right, it's not about planning anything. I'm just going to put the plans to the side and mentally just sit there and look at myself and be like, all right, take a deep breath. What's going on with yourself? Was that that's what kept you there a few extra days or a few extra plates that you were sitting there like, you know, you felt bad because you should have been doing things, but it was also like a deconstruction to reconstruct what was going on, what you were going to come back to?
11: Yeah, I mean, it did kind of help. I'm not going to lie. I had some requests for videos and I was like, meh. I was like, no, right now. I was like, I just got done eating. You know, I was
12: I'm calling
11: like,
12: you on Thursday.
16: So the itis hit you after that, right?
11: Yeah. You know, I was like, I'm home. I want to spend time with my family. But coming back also made me realize, like, okay, this is, you know, I'm game on. Like, and this is why I left.
16: Back
11: like,
16: to the hustle.
11: You know, back to the hustle. And I know everybody's like looking at me back home and they think I'm rich. Like I keep saying. And I'm not rich. Stop asking me for money or. I asked for something and like, you can buy it. I'm like, you acting funny. You know, so like, I see that everybody back home has so many, like, have their hopes in me. And like, they see that I can. So
12: that's a beautiful thing, though, when people believe in what you're doing. Because, again, I mean, you mentioned about, if I can remember, you was in college. And
11: yes.
12: So you came. But so that's a great thing that they, you know, and both you guys have that support because you can't do this stuff without it.
11: No.
12: I mean, it's you know, yeah, we'd all like to say, yeah, I made it on my own, but nobody makes it by themselves.
11: No,
12: everybody has some type of, whether that's somebody you know or somebody who helped, you know, guide you. Like, it's somebody who speaks to me every week about this show. A person I've known for years, and they tell me the good, bad, and ugly. You know, everybody, they don't even know these guys, but they know everybody from character. And even when I screw up on names, I get scolded. And that's what you need because, again, you can never rest on your laurels. You always got to continue to get better.
11: And like she said, like, you know, my dad's side of the family, they're like, you know, they don't really play with that. And I did a photo shoot, and he was like a lingerie photo shoot. And I was so scared to go to my grandma's house because they show her the pictures.
12: And you're from a gun state, North Carolina.
11: Yes.
12: So they probably carry down there.
11: And I was just like, and my grandma was like, you look so pretty. And I was like, oh my God. And I thought she was going to judge, you know, because that's what a lot of people do too. But this is business too, you know.
12: Like, she didn't lock you up in the closet and stuff.
11: Right. I was scared. You know, she's a preacher. I was
9: give
11: like,
9: me your
11: yeah.
9: belt.
12: Oh, she's a preacher?
11: She's a preacher.
9: Oh, she'd have had you on every single
12: thing. Throwing holy oil at you.
9: Holy Jeez. Water.
12: Jesus.
9: Been baptized 75 different times.
16: The pig and the devil's loose in this house.
11: I was scared, you know, and like, you wear something tight, she's like, looks at you up and down. And I'm like, oh, she's going to think, you know, something crazy about me after that picture.
12: But as long as you pay your tithes to Graham, you'd be all right. You keep paying your tithes.
11: Everybody was nice. Yeah. So I was happy.
12: There you go. Again, ladies, we can't thank you guys. I've got a few minutes left in this segment, and I just want to go. I'll start with you, Monet. From a standpoint of just what's the next level? I mean, again, you, like I said, I asked before, well, I don't know when you sleep. You're a mother, you're going to school, you know, a relationship. I mean, you got a lot on your plate. But what's the next step? What do you wish you want to reach a little higher for in the next new year?
15: Forgot that. So I'm also a Crohn's activist. So I have Crohn's.
12: Are you Jamaican?
15: Oh. No. Oh, okay. Okay, wait. Stop. Sorry.
17: I'm done.
15: I love Jamaican. I love dancehall. I'm a dancehall queen. I love to dance. That is something. Sorry. I also have Crohn's disease. So I am pushing that to show that, you know, even with disability or disease, you can still do what you need to do and do like 10 different things. Yeah. For coming up, I want to finally finish and get my degree. I just turned 30 in October. So getting my bachelor's next year, I'm going to start putting more content out of my dancing. Okay, watch out for that, guys. Mm-hmm. I do want to start getting into more acting. I am currently shooting for a YouTube series right now. Mm-hmm. It's on the wrap, so just look out for me, Shanice Monet. And I also want to just, you know, be a better mom. Like, my sons also have talents, too, so I want to try to push them to the forefront. Mm-hmm. My son can sing. He knows, like, 5 different languages.
12: How old's your son?
15: He's 7. And my little 9-10 month old, he's a little baby model, you know. So I'm just really about pushing myself forward and pushing my family forward, getting my husband into his career. So that's what I'm going to do. But look out for me, guys. You can follow me.
12: They're going to have to find you because you're going to be everywhere. Maite, I don't know if you're doing that much, but
11: you know, I don't like to, you know, talk a lot. I just crush a lot. I'm just gonna keep grinding hard, you know, with I'm Next, you know, with the support. I'm gonna keep doing the best that I can. And I feel like next year I feel like 2022 is gonna be insane. I just feel it.
12: A lot of changes for us in 2022 with even locations. But real quick, where can people reach out to you, find more information?
11: You can find me on Instagram at MM Easterling. That's MM, and then it's like Easter, and then LING. Or you can contact I'm Next on Instagram.
12: And
15: me, you can follow me at Shanisha Monet. That's one word, SHANISHAMONET _gold on Instagram. Or same thing, you can reach out to I'm Next, the real Imani Kroom, and they call me Flex.
12: As you get, listen, you can come back anytime, do some spokesmodel work.
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19: 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We hope that you've enjoyed, had a good time, and we've gotten you through wherever part of your day you're listening. As a reminder, at our house, you will always have a seat. See you tomorrow.

0: Friday got a drop, so I got up in a van. 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I've been at a course, what's the price for the man? What's the boss to a man? Breaking laws, I'm a stand.
1: Psychosomatic, I'm sociopathic. Work on my grandma, I'm never capping. So smooth like slopes on the aspens. They took me right off the shelf like the aspirin. Lewis and Clark with the map and charting through valleys, throw back in. Back of my head, it's flapping. 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Angel on my shoulder till the devil grabbed him. Boy, your heart still getting cracking. They was joking hard, but look who's last laughing. Tracy Chapman in my lane, the bane of my existence. Gotta hold the flame, despite the burns and scars. We the newly charged, switch the cars on the green like Dr. Oz. Praise the God, where I'm at was looking far. Now I'm front and center in this spirit like I'm Elijah Wan. Empire State, I'm calm, reaping like I'm on the farm. Fast forward all these fast fools against this dead and gone. You do you, I'm what I'm on. Killing kings, collecting pawns. Clear my mind and pen the song. Active in the greatest form, I gotta scratch my itchy palms.
0: I gotta drive, so I got up in a van. Gun in my hand, taking shots on the land. I've been at a course, what's the price for the man?

0: 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I'm running leverages, boosting volumes to uproot and run the pitches. 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

microphones. I'm trying to right my wrongs by writing out my wrongs. 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So if you see me slipping, yeah, let me know. 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

0: outsiders. 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
1: Just in case.
0: Yeah. All that shit I've been through, nights I see my cry.
1: Nights I see my cry.
0: Yeah.

0: pray for me, Butch.
1: Ain't tryna see her die, but just in case you've been through what we've been through and survive.
0: Just in case.
1: Yeah. All that shit I've been through, nights I see my cry.
0: Nights I see my cry.
1: Yeah. All that shit you've been through, see the.

I'm proud of you, bro. Why you looking like that? Man, come on, man. Let's go. We all in the rain. We too player to be in the rain. But let's go get right. Put some clothes on. Let's go f*** some girls. Liquid.

0: What's up?
1: I used to think about the people in your life, and I think of Neil. And you were sitting there right now. What do you say to me? You say, John, what's it about?
2: Griselda.
3: Black Soprano fan.
1: What's life about?
4: These are the real Sopranos.
5: Yeah, it's a hit.
6: The butcher coming, nigga.

0: dope game forever. My 10th day down, I was Bottega whenever. 18 for the coke, brick of cocaine for the leather. We gon' reign forever.
1: All inclusive.
2: I'm having sex, but then
1: the
2: last game, my skate started. That's rare now. Yeah, gotta be careful, they drop dimes, no wishing well. Still hitting the road, they get us low, so wishing well. Nightmares the crack pops and digi scale. And how they ran up in black spots in 2012. We went from tropics and poppy, putting those in the mail. Now it's 1,000 turkeys and bird crabs in the street bill. Love for my daughter, that's what keep me sane. Still fighting the city change, my window watching the seasons change. Look in my eyes, you can see the pain. But stop that day it came, like him, and I had to lead a game. Look, it ain't no sense in playing with your life. You know, there can't be no domestic when they say you whipping white. EVS is in them places, bully faces with the ice, big chains on. You know, kind of changing with the lights. Nobody's safe, you could be exposed. Since you rap, I had them rooms outside when you leave the shows. My young boy got more hits than Peter Rose. No gambling, he emptied that clip at every low. And when we don't caught fish, we bring them close. And Michael Williams was doing the trick. We need a show. The man hot got caught on tea, but then he told, can't stand cops. I had one wish, it's free to close. Take money.

0: When the king died, I took him to take his own life, and then he laid to rest with his soul.
1: You know that.
0: Thy soul shall enter into

0: laughing. You're a doctor? Well, you can fight known things. I don't know how to fight the unknown.
1: I say we find the royal tomb and we find the answer.
2: I'm going to surprise you, Quentin. I say we do too.

0: Yo, Wes, why you want me to do this?
1: I'm making those foolish mistakes.

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0: You're a doctor? Well, you can fight known things. I don't know how to fight the unknown.
1: I say we find the royal tomb and we find the answer.
2: I'm going to surprise you, Quentin. I say we do too.

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1: Huh.
0: Welcome to Lyrical Easy.
1: Huh.
0: Patty Racks, 2P.
2: Hello.
0: Hello.
3: Yeah. OP, baby. Hattie Racks. We rather be real and get rejected than be fake and be accepted. We ain't nothing like you goofy ass niggas. Big Bronx energy. Shut up. Report to you live from One World Studios, New York.

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0: Go home.
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0: 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We taking that money right now for you, leaders.
1: Stay tuned. You are now locked in with them BX boys.
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1: 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Fucked up, now we can't even watch our cartoons. Nodding off in classrooms, feeling kinda sleepy. 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They even stole the yarn granny used for a sweater. Police came in here trying to lock up everybody. Social services took the kids, now they saying they sorry. Back around the time freeway, Ricky Walk was live. Ironic how that shit took everybody's drive, changed everybody's life. But it's a deeper plan.

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I'm the one bitch I should pull up in the Nebuchadnezzar. You stupid ass niggas getting buried together. 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I'm getting to the dough, I'm selling antidepressants. 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

0: know what I'm saying? 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
1: Let me be me, man, I'll let you be you.
0: It ain't come out my mouth, it made my words, you know what I'm saying?
1: Me.
0: Give a fuck about what you heard.

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0: it rains from. As Mother Nature rotates, I see how she raised plums. If there's 6 million ways to die, then choose one. I've been having suicide thoughts since I caught my Benita Applebaum in a threesome. And my money went missing for a ski run, messing up the food chain. 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So keep your head up, don't be a scatterbrain. Eye strain, showing a facial vein. All that trip won't give you an ankle sprain. There's no silver spoons on this gravy train. 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
1: Are you not entertained?
0: Nothing like a Gladiator Maximus. But I used to drive a Nissan Maxima, living like a bachelor till I got trapped in a Charlotte's Web tarantula. I lie's worst enemy is

0: In my shop, I'm the owner, not the manager. 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
1: I want y'all to know, man, y'all officially on the map. You know what I'm saying? All we want y'all motherfuckers to do is just recognize the real hip-hop.
2: Keep it real with us. Yeah.
1: Keep it real with the real ones.
2: Word up.
1: Fuck them fake niggas.
2: Bullshit.
1: You know what I'm saying? We trapped in this jungle too, man. So don't never think that we at the level to where we above y'all. We can never be above y'all, man. Fans only make celebrities, which y'all call us who we are, man.
2: Because
1: if motherfuckers would treat me like a regular person, I would never be thought of being a celebrity. You know what I'm saying? I want to walk around the streets myself or with a bunch of niggas and still get the same vibe. I don't want to be put on no pedestal like, oh my God, or whatever. You can get there too, man. Only if you try hard enough, man.
3: Yes, yes, shout out my guy, DJ Mirage, man. Louis Menace, a new Darius coming out soon. Shout it out, people. You already know Etho Hell's Roof, Rochester, New York.
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1: Aye.
0: Y'all niggas just aye. I don't want if it's aye. I need all that. I like my shit pure though, primo, cuz big butch. Y'all niggas aye. I seen your bitch. Aye. What's that? 2016? Aye. I.
2: These are the real Sopranos.
0: I.
3: Griselda.
0: I. I heard the got upset by them clipping a EBT. 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I'm a cool type of, I really don't need the beef. 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

0: ain't talking about dogs when they say it's stray culture. 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Hope you wore your chain when all faith is lost, cause I'm praying on you.
1: Every with that DW patch E, the boy bands is in sync. I got it off the back
0: street. Yeah, made him sing like Teddy Riley in Black Street. 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
0: Buck you in your head, made your bucket spin. Got two sticks in the whip like the Doublemint twins. 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

0: 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And I was sure wish he had hit me with that rock. I would pick up the rock right next to me and hit him right in his face.
1: They always say niggas are doing everything. They always say we're doing everything, right? We don't read it every time the white people come down, but we don't push them out their neighborhood and throw rocks and start hitting them.
0: We don't bother the white people around our neighborhood, but when we get in a white neighborhood, they just push us
2: so
0: out.
3: Yeah.
2: Everybody was a citizen with nothing, you know, they were a piece of dirt. Dogs, I mean, that's the way you treat an animal. I mean, God, we're human beings.

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1: The decoupling of the nuclear
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1: Family.

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1: Peace, peace, Orlando, stand up. You already know, it's your man Big Earl, Ozone legend, hip-hop pioneer, representing the O, the low zone. It's gonna be huge. It's gonna be the Love and Loyalty Weekend, which sets off on Friday,

the throwback champ. We got DJ XS. And then on Saturday night, that's when it's going to be crazy. That's when you're going to get all the artists hitting the stage. You know what I'm saying? We got the Microphone Prince.

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And that's going to be totally free, family friendly. More DJs lined up. Lots of good music, salsa, house, hip hop. You know, we're going to do a special tribute to our fallen soldier, our brother who passed away, Papo Loco. So come out and, you know, it's going to be great. 3-day event hosted by Destroy, all brought to you straight from Low Life, Miami family. 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Peace.

0: Boricua de corazón, boricua lo quiero mucho, boricua de corazón, Puerto Rico es mi orgullo, vaya.
1: You know, they say Puerto Ricans born in the States are not real Puerto Ricans. Same for the Mexicans, Dominicans, Colombians, Cubans. Pretty much any Latino that was born in the United States are not considered true to their roots. But let's talk some facts. You can't change your genetics and you can't change your DNA. Your bloodline is your bloodline no matter where you're at. So you're trying to tell me people like Mark Anthony's not Puerto Rican enough because he was born in New York, and people like Selena's not Mexican enough because she was born in Texas? I feel like as long as you represent for your culture, it shouldn't matter where you're at. Facts is facts.

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Yeah, it's Mr. What Up Though himself, Block Forever. April 17th, 18th, 19th, No Life Weekend is going down. Special guests all weekend. 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We out here working. I mean, who really out here working, though? Boom!

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0: another shoe and move on. 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That's all I feel. They thought it's gonna change me, it did. But I didn't change, the game does. Lately it is. Nobody gave me the biz and they ain't learned me how to study. Sturdy and nutty. Took that and turned it to money. Hell of a run. When it's all said and it's done, we the ones. Second to none, I'll get to the guns. All I know is this is all I know. Same shit, only difference is shit ain't the same. Stay rich.
1: Yeah, yeah.

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All this low I got is vintage. 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
0: Line starting to thin out. Almost showtime. I say yo, we head in.
1: Look at the jewels on that motherfucker. This shit just calling my name already.
2: Them two chicks over there with the Louis pants got some nice jewels on, too.
1: Fuck them thin-ass chains. I want them pants.
2: Fuck you gonna do with some girl pants,
1: fuck
2: nigga?
1: Fuck you mean? I could take them shits right uptown to Dapper Dan's and bam! I got a jacket, a shirt, a belt. Probably even have enough left over to get a pocketbook made for my girl.
3: Hey, yo, look at these niggas. Gucci the fuck out. Fat gold chains, 3 and 4 finger rings. And that watch, oh man, I'm on that shit.
2: Damn, that shit stupid,
0: word.
2: B.
0: That shit nice, God. That shit look better around my neck, though.
1: Nah, that's my nigga Mag and his crew from Southside. Let them niggas be.
0: I don't know if I could do that, Pee-wee. Them chains looking mighty chunky.
1: I'm just saying, that might be more problems than we need tonight.
0: Yo, if you don't want to partake, you ain't got to. That's on you. But let me worry about what problems I need to be dealing with. Now I think it's time we head in. Show's about to start.

Yeah, you already know what it is. It's Spence and Howie the Third, the Polo Weekend, Skillionaire and all that. And I'm here with Hip Hop on the Gram on them BX Boys Radio. You know what I mean? Yo, I'm inviting you all to the Love and Loyalty Weekend Orlando 2026. It's happening April 17th through the 19th. You know what I mean? In Orlando, Florida. Friday the 17th is at the Commission Beer Chamber. Saturday, April 18th is at the Iron Cow for the Body by Nature concert. And we wrap it all up on Sunday, April 19th at Downey Park for the Low Life Barbecue Orlando. You know, this is an annual event. It goes down every year in the City Beautiful. So come rock with us. Come live the culture with us. And come be a part of history, man. The Love and Loyalty Weekend, Orlando 2026. Hanging with them BX Boys Radio. You know, you gotta watch them BX Boys, man. They'll even break into abandoned building apartments and all that, man. Them BX Boys is real serious, man. Two L's up. Thurston Howell. 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

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But listen, I'ma take you on a journey. And while I take you on this journey, I need y'all to understand something, man. Before you know where I'm going, you got to know where I've been. You dig me? What the hell y'all thought? That I was just gonna stop? That I'ma just fall back? Can't do that. For one, the flow is psycho. Number two, y'all dudes can't rap. Save all that. My turn. My time. Welcome to Trey's world. When folk debate the greatness I'm referred as

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Right. They say I'm braggadocious. I say I'm poised and focused. Damn near 20 years and still I'm spitting that.

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I said, okay. 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I wanna sing too. Yeah, yeah, yeah. Okay.

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And you have to train. You have to keep your reflexes so that when you want it, it's there. When you want to move, you're moving. And when you move, you're determined to move. Not taking 1 inch, not anything less than that. If I want to punch, I'm gonna do it, man.

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1: Yeah.
0: Trey Lee.
1: Oh,
0: Black Rob.
1: Oh,
0: Papa. Dot.
2: Well, all right. Hey,
0: Philly.
1: T-Lee.
0: Brooklyn.

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1: Summertime,
2: Big BSF. Griselda. 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You can't talk money to a nigga been broke and rich.

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1: Blessed are the children.
0: We got somebody all the way from Carson, California.
1: From the church of TDE.
0: The black lip pastor himself.
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laid to rest in the city, but where they spirits go? 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Know we in different times, government sending. 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

0: The progression of Fillmore Green. Man, you know when an artist is striving for the top, adding new elements to their craft. 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